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Yeah, hey, we got your name from Ben Lee. We really need a drummer for a gig this weekend, and our regular guy can't do it. It's really cool material. Can you do it? Yeah, baby.

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0: 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Woo, woo, woo. Have a beautiful day, bye.
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1: Thanks, Miley.

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You're having fun. Here's Pink Pantheress. It's Mango Monday.

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The land nga yambubugaya nga bunjam nga. 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And the healing colors of the rainbow. 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
1: Good morning. You're listening to Bay FM 99.9. Emma here on Regard, taking you up to the news at noon today. And after the news at noon, you'll be listening to Karen from Musical Medicine, who tells me she's going to continue on from last week's Glenn Hansard tribute, which I don't know if you've been listening to and watching, but that was a tough one. That was a real rough loss. I said to Karen this morning, I feel a bit ripped off on that one. Very ripped off. Anyway, how's your morning going? It's very blustery out there. I don't know about you. I didn't sleep great last night. That wind was whipping around. Here on Regard, we talk about death, dying and grief. And the purpose of Regard is really to remind us to turn towards these truths of our human condition, our mortal human condition. And Regard is really about being in relationship, turning towards and being in relationship with each other in this place. And sometimes the content on the program can stir, so please keep an eye on your well-being. And if today's conversation leaves you feeling a little bit wobbly or unwell, then please ask a listening partner to hear you, seek supports through a counsellor, a therapist, community services, or through phone lines. Lifeline is 13 11 14. Now, most doctors are, or not most, but doctors are more likely to die at home. Their end of life is often less medicalised. If you're a reader, a good book that speaks to this is Atul Gawande's Being Mortal. And I'm wondering, why do you think so many doctors want to die at home with less interventions? Why is it different for the majority of the rest of us? You can find out more about this after this track. We might listen to a little Phil Oakes. Here we go, When I'm Gone.

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4: 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This is Regard with Emma. So we were talking before about doctors being more likely to die at home, less medicalised, and they often choose differently for themselves at the end of life. So there was some research that found 88.3% of surveyed physicians would choose a do not resuscitate order if they were terminally ill, despite pursuing aggressive treatment for patients. So there's a bit of a discrepancy there, and there's lots of reasons for that, you know, lots of, you know, bureaucracy and of course, you, people want oftentimes, you know, every last avenue explored. But so doctors understand that CPR can break ribs and cause trauma, and it really restores meaningful life in people who are dying. And so, but conversations about dying can be avoided because offering hope sometimes feels easier than confronting reality. And I guess what this really highlights is just that gap between medical capability and also what constitutes end-of-life care. I'm not saying that our medics, that our clinical staff are our clinical friends, let's say that, are incapable, not at all. But I do think it really highlights, you know, what good end-of-life care looks like if many of the doctors are choosing to die at home with less interventions. So what can help? Palliative care can help. Advanced care planning can help. Honest conversations can help. All of these things prioritise comfort and dignity and dying well rather than dying well and rather like dying in an ordinary way, you know. So sometimes we get to this part of life and treatments can be futile. Let me tell you about this story from some other research about a guy called Keith, because it really demonstrates how some clinicians can be committed to that kind of cascading of options without really questioning their ultimate value. So Keith was living with MS, was living with multiple sclerosis, and he had limited time left. And he says, when I saw the doctor, the first thing he said was, oh, we can do this or we can do that. And so I said, no, you won't. You won't do any of those things. Thank you very much. And then when the doctor suggested a drug that would give me an extra few months, Keith replied, does that give me an extra few months now or an extra few months at the end? Because I want the few months now. I don't want them at the end. And I think what Keith's words sort of help us explore is what happens when this medical impetus to intervene so much encounters people who will not get better, and they have been formally acknowledged to be nearing the end of their lives. And so we need to get braver, or I guess the invitation here is to get braver about having difficult conversations, you know. And I invite you to think about this for a moment and just, you know, quietly consider your own relationship to quality and quantity of life.

My sweet boy, you've been so brave. The trail's been tough and toilsome, close to the grave.

minute before high noon, I was crooning my last tune. My life could not get cheaper, I could not have sung deeper, when the buzzer on my beeper announced the Grim Reaper.

Bay FM. You're listening to Regard with Emma. That was Carl Cleves, that second one. They were both Carl Cleves, actually. And I must have heard Carl on Musical Medicine at some stage. But I like that track on Borrowed Time. It was written 2.5 years ago. Oh, not 2.5 years ago. It was written during 2.5 challenging years of hospital hopping and recovery. Cleves said that they are his survival songs. And he was feeling really thrilled to share them with you. And he also said that of that time was really intense, but it was fruitful, and that he has been living on borrowed time ever since. I like that lyric there. A cat has 9 lives, but I've already had 10. Carl Cleves, a couple of fun tracks. Now, last week I was in conversation with Naomi Menahem, and the end of the program wasn't recorded, and I think it dropped out. So if you missed out on that conversation about childless conversations, founder Naomi Menahem, if you are interested, or someone you know is interested in getting together with other childless folks, then you can email Naomi at naomi@naomimenahem, M-E-N, finale A-H-E-M.com.au. Or if you missed that email address, then just go to bayfm.org/regard and go to last week's program, August 3rd, for that email address. Lifeline, a reminder, is on 13 11 14. Now, here on Regard, we talk about death, dying, and grief. And I've been sitting with this word immolation this week, which means killing and destroying something. And it's often a sacrifice, and usually by fire. And the first example that springs to mind is self-immolation, to set oneself on fire. At the end of July, on the 26th of July, there was a Tibetan activist who died after self-immolating outside the UN headquarters in New York. And exiled Tibetan media and activists identified him as Lobgar Rangzin, and stating he set himself on fire after making a public appeal for Tibetan independence from China. Amnesty International's Deputy Regional Director Sarah Brooks said, "Our thoughts are with everyone who knew and loved the man who has died and the broader Tibetan community. Self-immolation as protest by Tibetans has persisted for many years, and it does not happen in a vacuum. It reflects the depth of desperation felt by people who see no other way to draw attention to ongoing human rights violations. The international community must not allow this death to pass without renewed scrutiny of the human rights crisis in Tibet." And she goes on to say that this death comes just a day after China's ethnic unity law entered into force, a law that brazenly pushes non-Han ethnic groups, including Tibetan, Uyghurs and Mongolians, toward single state-defined national identity rather than protecting their distinct cultures and languages. And she says it's a tragedy. This tragedy is a moment for all to reflect on the human cost of these policies, for the Chinese authorities to end their repressive policies in Tibet, including those entrenched by the ethnic unity law, and for other governments to recognise the law for the dangerous tool of repression that it is. So that was at the end of July. You might remember Thich Quang Duc, who was a Vietnamese Mayana Buddhist monk who died by self-immolation at a Saigon Road intersection back the 11th of June 1963. And Wang Duc's last words before his death were documented in a letter that he had left, which called on vulnerables, reverends, members of the Sangha and the lay Buddhists to organise in solidarity to make sacrifices to protect Buddhism. And at the time, American journalist Dave Halberstam wrote that behind him he could hear the sobbing of the Vietnamese who were now gathering. He writes, "I was too shocked to cry, too confused to take notes or ask questions, too bewildered to even think. As he burned, he never moved a muscle, never uttered a sound. His outward composure in sharp contrast to the wailing people around him."
And he continued on that the spectators were mostly stunned into silence, but some wailed, and several began praying. Many of the monks and nuns, as well as some shocked passerby, prostrated themselves before the burning monk, and even some of the policemen, who had orders to control the gathered crowd, prostrated before him. Now, these two people who self-immolated are not isolated cases. Back in 2013, there was an article, an essay for the literary journal Overland, which is a really great magazine, by the way. So for the journal Overland, and the scholar of Buddhist nonviolent resistance, Martin Kovan, wrote an essay on 120 self-immolations of Tibetan monks. And he wrote that societies teach us that we should look after other people's lives in certain ways, believing that this idea comes from our way our laws, our governments and organisations have developed over time. And he questions in this essay whether or not this is always the right approach. What he suggests is that we are essentially indifferent to the lives of others, but it's indifference not as a value judgment, but as a phenomenological truth. So in other words, we have an ethical concern, but not really an existential concern. And to put that like super, super simply, we care, but just not really. I don't know, how does that land for you? We care, but just not really. And, you know, as I was reading about these monks and self-immolation, I was wondering about Martin Kovan's words, and I wondered, could there be something in this that rings true for grief and for grievers? You know, for me, this idea of we care but just not really, it opens up a conversation around how we as a society respond to grief. We care about each other and we care about someone else's suffering, but is it enough? Because maybe it's not enough. Maybe, you know, people still are crossing the street and people still say really inappropriate things like, oh, what, you're still grieving? And people still choose not to make a phone call. And they choose not to extend an invite in order to avoid discomfort or, you know, or for all the myriad reasons that we don't do things. Here on Regard on Bay FM 99.9, we are leaning into the gritty, the uncomfortable, the inevitable transformational experiences of caring, dying, death and grief. And I guess the invitation here to you is to do this as individuals, but also as whole of community. We can strengthen our individual and our collective muscle for being with pain, for being with heartache and suffering. We can companion, we can walk and keep company, we can be alongside people with continuity. So that was a bit of a tangent, but that's where my contemplations of self-immolation were taking me this week.

Oh, I do love a little bit of trumpet myself. Lean In There by Rising Appalachia. That's what we're doing here on Regard on Monday mornings, 11 till

noon. We're leaning into life's more difficult terrain of caring, death and dying and grieving. How are you going? Bit grey and overcast out there. I don't know what the weather's doing later today or overnight or what we can expect for the rest of the week, but I'm looking out the window and it's a bit grey. So, hey, I gave a talk in an aged care facility once, and one of the staff said, you know, we were talking about grief and a little bit of context, Emma. Okay, so we're talking about grief. We're talking about bringing grief to work, you know, the grief that we carry of, you know, our personal lives. And we moved into the grief that comes about from, you know, working in a care industry in aged care. So, you know, if you're working in aged care, it's a natural thing that happens that, you know, people reach the conclusion of their lived experience, people die. And one of the staff said, if we let ourselves get upset about everyone we cared for, we'd be a basket case. And I thought about that, you know, and I get it, you know, and also letting oneself grieve, you know, leaning in, turning towards our inner landscape when loss comes, well, it doesn't necessarily mean that we're this big weepy mess. We're not, you know, keening and wailing and weeping every moment of every day. And I question, you know, isn't loss an opportunity to look at what matters and who matters? And isn't loss an opportunity to connect with others, maybe those family members or, you know, other colleagues? Isn't it an opportunity to reflect on your own life, on your own mortality, and also an opportunity to just honour that life that has been lived of somebody who mattered to you? I think grieving can mean and elicit, you know, so many things. So many things. And I just wonder, you know, isn't loss an opportunity to slow down and pay attention? You know, if you work in a care industry and you've been caring for someone and they matter to you, and whether that's been for 5 years or 5 weeks or 5 days, you know, they've taken up a kind of residence in our psyche, in our heart, in our day, and paying attention to what that grief has to tell us holds rich and valuable information and insight. And so here on Regard, may you and me turn towards what comes up when it does and acknowledge what exists. I think we owe it to our humanity. We owe it to ourselves, our friends, our families, our communities, and those that we are working with. That's my take. Anyway, I'm going to go to another track. This one's Left Unsaid. A little bit more trumpet, just because we can, here on a Monday morning, Bay FM 99.9.

99.9. That was Left Unsaid, and it is by Samesh Pucha, Michael J. Brady, and Oscar. Someone, you might need to check that online later. It's just slipped me by. Great track, though. Love that. And it seemed of the day, of the mood out there. I'm wondering, what are you sitting with? What words are you sitting with that might be left unsaid? What goes unsaid for you? Where in your life, in your days, lie all those dormant words? I wonder, can you rouse them? Can you share them? Maybe write them? I don't know. Send them out to sea. All those words that went unsaid. There's a place for them. There is. Trust me, I promise. Bring them forth. Tickle them into wakefulness and share them. Release them.

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3: Yeehaw, indeed. You have been listening to Regard with Emma here on Bay FM 99.9. I want to leave you with this parting gift. It's a short piece by Naomi Shihab Nye called The Art of Disappearing. Very, very short piece. And then I'm going to gift you a little track by the Teskey Brothers. And after that comes the news. And of course, musical medicine. Here on a Monday from noon until two with Karen. Stick around for that. Here we go, Naomi Shihab Nye. Walk around feeling like a leaf, knowing you could tumble any second. Then decide what to do with your time. I'll catch you next week.

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1: Emma Setterfield-Smith with Northern Rivers News for Monday the 10th of August. Tweed Byron Police say they are to launch a new search at Kabocchi for a man who disappeared more than 2 years ago. 39-year-old Patrick Leidker was last seen in Tweed Heads West in April 2024. The latest search follows the discovery of personal belongings at a Bush Creek Road property in Kabocchi last month. Officers say a driver's licence, wallet and personal cards believed to belong to Mr. Leidker were found at the property. The search is to involve local officers, the police dog unit, SES, VRA Rescue and Rural Fire Services. Local residents are being asked to weigh up a proposed 35% increase to ordinary land rates over 3 years. Barrenshire Council has launched community consultation on a potential special rate variation aimed at addressing its long-term financial sustainability. Under the proposal, rates would increase by around 12% each year for the next 3 years, amounting to a 35% increase overall. The council says without additional revenue, it may need to reduce services, including road maintenance and operating hours at libraries and pools. No decision has been made on whether the council will apply to the state's independent pricing regulator for the increase. The New South Wales government has announced $4 million in research grants as it aims to make the state a global leader in critical minerals. Research organisations, including universities, can apply for funding to develop new ways of processing and recovering minerals used in renewable energy, electric vehicles and other technologies. Projects could include recovering critical minerals from mine waste or improving how they're extracted from lower quality deposits. Successful applicants can receive up to $100,000 for initial research, with further funding available for projects that progress to the next stage. Applications are to close on the 28th of September. Australian race walker Isaac Beercroft has won gold and broken the under-20 5km world record at the World Athletics Championships in Oregon. The 19-year-old finished in a time of 18 minutes and 40.37 seconds, beating the previous world record by more than 7 seconds. His victory comes just over a week after he won Commonwealth Games gold in the 10km race walk in Glasgow. Beercroft says he felt pressure heading into the event but is stoked to have won both titles. At least 5 people have died after a 14-year-old boy opened fire at a school northwest of Bangkok in Thailand. Police say the teenager killed his grandparents at their home before travelling to Debsirin Nonthaburi School, where he shot dead 5 teachers and staff before killing himself. Another 23 people were injured. Authorities say the teenager fired at least 26 bullets using a gun belonging to his grandfather. Police say they are still investigating the motive. Thailand's Prime Minister, Anutin Chanvirakul, has since vowed to introduce a new firearms control law, which he says would only allow government officials on duty to carry guns. Today's stories were sourced from Community Newsroom, ABC and The Echo. Emma Setterfield-Smith, Community Newsroom.
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3: Hold out your arms, feel the winds, launch yourself from the land. Jingiwala blagamia rakudugun, jandamani nyali garamanyali, nyali nya nyathan nyathan jen, Garamanyali, Wana Wana Jung Ma Mulliganu, Bugu Bear, Araku Dugan, Bugu Bear.

Well, good afternoon and welcome to Musical Medicine. I'm your host, Karen, and I'll be with you through till 2 o'clock with what I think is a whole heap of really beautiful music today. Hopefully it will be the medicine that you need. It's a very bleak, windy and now quite dark day in Byron. A little bit of rain around again after a sunny week, and I believe the sun will be returning before we know it. Thank you to the newsroom for that midday update and the work they put into that. And thank you, as always, to Emma that precedes this show with Regard. And that first track was a nice sort of segue from Emma's show. It's called Passing Through, and I'm actually sort of picking up where I left off last week. I don't know if you tuned in, but it was a rather heartfelt tribute and honouring of the music of Glenn Hansard, his work with Swell Season, his solo work, and his role as frontman for The Frames. And I read out a lot of words, just a very small amount of what has been offered online since his very sudden and tragic death less than 2 weeks ago. And I'm going to pick up there with that first song, Leonard Cohen singing Passing Through. I had come across that in the outpouring of sadness and sharing of Glenn Hansard, a song that he often performed live, a cover, and it was noted as a Leonard Cohen song. But of course, as is the case with so many wonderful, well-known folk songs, it was actually recorded first or earlier by Pete Seeger. The Highwayman, Earl Scruggs, Leonard Cohen, the Waterboys, many, many have covered that song. And it's a beautiful track, and I had to, it was a bit of a hard choice whether to play Pete Seeger or Leonard's version, but that was a live one, which I quite liked. Since I was on air last Monday, and also had a great chat to my friend, fellow Irishman, musician from this local area, Mick McHugh. So if you missed last week, you can listen back as always to shows. But since then, there has been the funeral, the send-off of Glenn Hansard, and it was live-streamed, and it kicked off at about 10:30 at night here, and I settled down with a large cup of tea and tuned in live, and it was something else. I don't know if anyone listening has seen snippets of or was tuned into the funeral. It is, I believe, all you'd have to do is look it up online and you'll find footage of it. But it was a stellar cast of musicians and an outpouring of love and the courage and I was a little in awe, you know, just a week on from an unexpected death, that all these musicians and artists and friends and family gathered, and some spoke words and many, many sung songs. And I'm going to start the show with just honouring a little bit of that service and the artists that were there and the songs that were sung. So I'm going to start with Lisa O'Neill. This is a song called Old Note. And she has said about this, we often get asked, where does a song come from? But it can be quite elusive, like a lucid dreaming place. And that's quite beautiful and mysterious. You could be walking through a field or somewhere in nature and you feel a whistle through a gatepost or through a tree, and it sets off a little couple of notes in your head. That's the words of Lisa O'Neill, a stunning singer-songwriter, describing the essence of this song, Old Note, the tender lead single from her fifth album, All of This is Chance. The poem, which became that song, was trying to capture the size and majesty of that, the fact that you can't always put into words what is hard to comprehend. If you don't know Lisa O'Neill, you're in for a treat. Lisa was a very close friend and collaborator with Glenn and his family, and she stood and she performed this song live at his funeral service. Absolutely, absolutely stunning. This is Old Note, Lisa O'Neill. You are on BFM Musical Medicine.

0: Lisa O'Neill, Old Note. Just absolutely breathtakingly beautiful song. And I know if you did tune in and hear her sing that at Glenn Hansard's funeral, you will feel that in every fibre of your being. Column from the Frames playing the violin at the service. And as a friend has just now reminded me, Lisa spoke at the service also of the kindness of Glenn and his wife in loaning her an apartment, giving her a space to be for a while to create music. What a gift. Magic. Here's Glenn and his good friend Eddie Vedder. They're one of their collaborations. This is Tender Mercies. You're on Bay FM. I'm Karen, taking you through till 2.
1: Came to nothing, this longing, this love. Your tender mercies, you weren't enough.

0: And that was Tender Mercies. It was the soundtrack to a movie that I've never heard of called Flag Day, which apparently screened back in 2021. And it starred and was directed by Sean Penn and his daughter Dylan Penn. And the soundtrack was a collaboration between Glenn Hansard, Eddie Vedder, Cat Power, and also featured Eddie's daughter Olivia Vedder. Yeah, beautiful soundtrack. Not sure about the movie. Wonder if anyone's seen that. 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That's 0437 34 119. Lots more music coming up at the start here, just honouring, continuing the honouring of Glenn Hansard and the beautiful service that only the Irish, well, I shouldn't say that, it is a big thing in many cultures to sing in grief and in celebration. So yeah, honouring all of that beauty. Here's some sponsorship messages and the music will continue.
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0: And how's your Monday going? I'm wondering, wherever you're tuning in from, I hope it's kicking off well and this musical medicine is landing in your hearts and minds. And I said to a friend today, like, music, it's all I've got, you know, really, the art, the music, it says all the things, it helps with all the feelings. It is just a universally magic thing, music. I don't know. I'm very, very honoured to be able to share a little snippet of the stuff that comes into my ears and into my heart each week. I'm going to continue with a song that Eddie Vedder performed at Glenn's. I wouldn't say performed. It wasn't a performance, but it certainly seemed like a stellar concert of top-notch artists that gathered to farewell Glenn, and somehow they managed to sing. There was a moment where his brother Gary sang a song that I've now sort of traced back the origins to, but I'd never heard it, and it just brought me brought me undone. It was called I Can See God. Let's play Eddie while I have a little drink, shall we? Here is Glenn's song. It's actually not Eddie. It's what Eddie sang at the funeral, Song of Good Hope. This is another beautiful, beautiful Glenn Hansard song.

Yeah, beautiful Glenn Hansard's song, Song of Good Hope, which, as I mentioned, Eddie Vedder sang at Glenn's funeral last week. Just stunning, stunning words and just a profound song to sing at such a time. It's from Glenn's 2012 album, Rhythm and Repose. The words, watch the signs now, you'll know what they mean. You'll be fine now, just stay close to me and may good hope walk with you through everything. May the song of good hope walk with you through everything. Again, I don't know how people, us humans are amazing, aren't we? You know, like things that you, I'm sure those people never thought they could do. Is I could see the holding of the emotion that Eddie Vedder was carrying as he sung that. But obviously we rise above and we want to honour our friends and loved ones, and we manage to do incredible things like say the words that we want to say and sing the songs. Before I play some more music, I just wanted to read a little more. I think it's a bigger reflection than just Glenn's passing. There's been just the most astounding outpouring of love by those who did know his music. There's still a lot of people here around me that sort of say, unbelievably, I just have never heard of him here in Australia, but certainly in Ireland and beyond. I think this is someone in Germany or the Czech Republic who just made a comment on one of my social media shares that just feels, I only read it this morning, but it just feels worth reading out. His handle on Instagram is poetburger. He's written these words: 9 days later, passing through Glenn Hansard. 9 days later, perhaps this is the real loss, not only that a person has died, but that a piece of the future has died, one you had already built into your life. Prague, Dublin, Amsterdam, Dusseldorf. You knew Glenn is there, he will play somewhere again. Now that certainty is gone. This guy says, on the 9th of May, I saw him live for the last time in Prague. That evening was about more than music. Europe, Charter 77, Ukraine, resistance, freedom, about recognising the times we live in. You can talk about art, ask questions and read books, or experience how art and life intertwine and become part of your biography. Glenn did the latter. After his death, it became visible how vast the network was that this man had created. Dublin, full of musicians, friends, family, music and memories. Eddie Vedder remained publicly silent for longer. And then he came to Dublin. He played on the streets with young musicians and later at Vicar Street. There stood someone who understood, someone carrying the torch forward, even though Eddie is older. Perhaps that's one of the strongest images of these days. Sometimes the older man carries the younger man's torch. A person dies and suddenly all his connections light up. Make art. Connect your life with art and culture. Pay attention. Recognise the times. Get involved. 9 days later, there seems to be not less of Glenn, but in another way more. Because a person dies, their relationships do not. Perhaps artists live twice. Once in their bodies and later in their songs, stories and memories of those they've touched. Glenn has moved into another sphere. We are still here. Passing through. I just was so taken by those words. As I said, it's just someone who I don't know online, but there has been an incredible connecting of love and sharing and honouring of how Glenn's music and often for many his person touched our lives. So I'm going to continue for a few songs more, just honouring that service and those involved. What have I got next? Damien Dempsey, also someone super close to Glenn. He said he was asked to sing this song at the funeral. Again, a lot of emotion. I saw Damien Dempsey at a festival in Sydney, The Great Escape, 20 odd years ago.
or about 20 years ago. Anyway, a long time ago, and didn't know much about him, and he sang, and I've played his song The Colony, and he has a mighty voice and a great, great passion. Here he is, Damien Dempsey, with Sing All Our Cares Away, that he performed at, I keep saying performed, they did, you know, but sung at Glen's service last week. You're on Bay FM, I'm Karen, Musical Medicine through till 2, here's Damien.

The voice of Damien Dempsey. If you are not familiar with him, highly recommend you go and check out his music. Go find the song The Colony. It is a

most heartfelt intention, that it reaches out and lands where it's needed. And it sounds like for you it has this morning. And there are others aside from myself and a couple I know, obviously, that tuned in to that incredible funeral service. And the way that it went out was when the proceedings finished and the priests and those running the service stepped down from the altar and stood in front of the beautiful wicker coffin that a lot of people have also been commenting on, adorned in flowers and wreaths made with great love. Liam O'Manley of Hot House Flowers led the way. He was a big part, sort of the glue of the music there. I don't know who organised it all in such a short time, but Liam was there front and centre, as was Colm from the Frames. And they started a massive sing-along. People just came from all over the church to the front, and you know, Lisa Hannigan, Damien Rice, Bono, Edge. Oh gosh, there was so many I couldn't possibly list them all. But they all were mighty in voice, and led by Liam of Hot House Flowers, they sang this song, which the Hot House Flowers have released, a version of Dylan's "Forever Young." Beautiful sentiment as they farewelled Glenn, just 56 years old.

And that is a live version by the Hothouse Flowers of Forever Young. And like I said, that was reenacted with a big crowd singing at the top of their voices and with all their heart and soul. Forever Young as well. The funeral of Glenn Hansard closed out, and as it spilt out of the chapel and into the streets, as it so often does, and as we'd heard in the days since his passing was announced, just hordes of people seen spilling out of pubs into the streets of Dublin and around the country singing this. This is Damien Dempsey and Glenn doing The Old Triangle. You are on BayFM. I'm with you through till 2:00.

0: Damien and Glenn doing the old triangle there. And there we conclude the reflecting back on the night that was Glenn Hansard's funeral. Just an incredible, incredible in-action display of music and the heartfelt sharing of music in times of deep grief and shock, and that somehow that sharing and that music seemed to lift that ceremony through the sadness and spill into something joyful. And then they all went on to Vicar Street and sung some more, as you do, as you should. So I just think that is musical medicine in action. And as I said, if you missed that and want to see any of it, you know, it's all online there at the tip of your fingers. And I also did a show last week honouring Glenn Hansard, where there were a lot of words shared by many, and they're still being shared. It is early days, and the shock has clearly been extreme, and the love for the man just immense. It's not the end of his music and Irish music in general, though. Might just start throwing a community service announcement or two, and then we'll return to the music.
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0: So first up, we've got Al-Anon, who are a worldwide fellowship that offers support to family members and friends of people affected by alcoholism. Through meetings, members can share experiences, strength and hope, and help one another find understanding and tools for coping. Local meetings are held at the Bangalow Uniting Church on the first and third Friday of the month from 1 p.m. to 2:30 p.m. And also at Ballina at St Mary's Anglican Church every Wednesday from 6:30 p.m. till 8 p.m. And it's got a note here that Al-Anon is not affiliated with any religious organisations. So although they're taking place in the premises of church, the church is not running these. So again, that's Bangalow Uniting Church on the first and third Friday during the day, 1 p.m. to 2:30 p.m. And Ballina at St Mary's Anglican Church every Wednesday from 6:30 to 8 p.m. Wonderful service. If you want more info on that, please call 1-300-252-666. That's 1-300-252-666. Also, Together She Thrives. Places are still available for a free women's fire trail and beach loop walk with Together She Thrives on Tuesday, 25th of August at Brunswick Heads. It's a 5 kilometre walk starting at the Bruns Head Surf Club at 9 a.m, following the fire trail before heading across to Tiagra Beach and returning along the sand by 10:30 a.m. A great morning of exercise, fresh air and connection with other local women. 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
0: So let's continue with the music. I've got another hour with you. You are listening to Musical Medicine. I'm Karen, and I love just sharing my love of music each week here between midday and two. And I'm going to play another track. It's Glenn Hansard and Marketa Aglova, who, of course, he did the movie Once with. And I have found here in Australia that if people know Glenn Hansard, it's quite often been just from the movie Once and the track Falling Slowly that they won an award for. But this is from the You Ain't Going Nowhere, sorry, that's the song, You Ain't Going Nowhere, a Bob Dylan cover, and it's from the soundtrack of the film I'm Not There, which was put out in 2007. So here's Glenn's contribution to that. He was a big fan of Dylan, and I think he got to open for him, as he rightly should have. Here you go, You Ain't Going Nowhere.

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1: As mentioned, that was Glenn Hansard and Markéta Oglová, who is from the Czech Republic, I believe, and was in the movie Once, as I said. And she's also done some solo albums. I've sort of only focused on her work with Glenn as The Swell Season, and they, after 16 years, they brought out a new album together just last year, a coming back together, if you will. And it's beautiful, and I've played many tracks from it. And I guess that's why I'm still sort of reflecting on Glenn's passing and honouring it, because, yeah, even before it, I played really regularly Glenn Hansard and The Frames and The Swell Season on my show since I've started it. So he was always there, someone I returned to, and so, yeah, it's taking a bit of time to let go of the honouring. Markéta Oglová also last year released a track called Nameless Children. And before I play it, just read a little bit about what I read online when I was looking up about this song. It says, the artist talks about important world problems like conflict and displacement while highlighting the voices of young people affected by these issues. Nameless Children is the song, and it reflects on how indifferent people can be costly for vulnerable children who often have no voice in global crisis. In a music video, Olaf Stadtor, I guess that's who produced it, creates a visual story that highlights what the song is about. The video shows powerful images of children displaying innocence and strength despite facing conflict and difficulties. Using striking visuals and gentle storytelling, it strengthens the emotional message of the song, encouraging viewers to acknowledge what these young lives go through while reminding us all of our shared humanity. Markéta has written, Nameless Children is to go beyond politics and connect with our basic human kindness. This song encourages us to move past differences, focus on compassion, unite as people, and reconsider what truly matters, treating each other with respect instead of seeking power or fostering division. It is a reminder that we all have a duty to listen and help those suffering the most in tough times. In Nameless Children, Markéta demonstrates her remarkable skill in turning empathy into music, presenting an optimistic view of a world that values human life and where love wins over conflict. Here's Markéta with Nameless Children.

Ah, Liam O'Manley from the Hot House Flowers from his album Rian. He's continuing the Irish music. Here's a Cranberries track, remembering also Dolores O'Riordan, another gone too young. It's just gone 10 past one. You are listening to Musical Medicine here in Byron Bay.

And what a stunning and unmistakable voice that is. That was Empty by the Cranberries from their No Need to Argue album, which came out way back in 1994. Can I play an artist now that I only thought of or was told about since Glenn Hansard passed? So if you didn't tune in last week, I actually learnt the news of Glenn's passing from a WhatsApp message from a cousin in Ireland, just stating the facts, and I couldn't even read it out loud. Like, I just thought this can't be true, and then the official news started trickling through rather quickly. And my cousin mentioned the passing of, you know, that Glenn will join other gone too soon, including Sinead, Dolores, and he mentioned Mick Christopher, who I had not heard of, who he referenced as a good mate of Glenn's, also gone too soon, died too young. So I looked Mick up and I listened to a couple of tracks, or listened to, he's only, okay, let's start at the beginning. What I found out about Mick was he has one album which was released in 1999 posthumously. The album is called Skylarking, and he became friends with Glenn Hansard whilst busking in Dublin. And in 1990, so we're going back in time a bit, even though 1990 sounds like yesterday, it is in fact quite some time ago, hey. 1990, Mick Christopher formed the band The Mary Janes, and over the years The Mary Janes played everywhere from The Flared, which is currently on in Belfast. I'm seeing lots of incredible music coming from there. And he's played Glastonbury in England to the CMJ in New York City. And the band also performed a six-week stint in Bosnia with the War Child charity. The Mary Janes split in 99, and Christopher embarked on a three-month solo tour of Victoria, Australia, it says. So in 2001, having recovered from a bad motorcycle accident, which if you are not following Glenn's story, is how Glenn lost his life, a freak motorbike accident coming home one night, it seems. Christopher released a solo Heyday EP and announced that he'd be supporting the Waterboys on their next tour. So, you know, fairly successful touring live act was this Mick Christopher. 2001, he toured with the Waterboys, performing in the Netherlands in November 2001. And that night, after he played his set opening for the Waterboys, Mick Christopher was found unconscious, having apparently struck his head on some steps during an accidental fall. Sadly, he never regained consciousness and he died some days later. Now, I found out that since his death, Glenn Hansard and the Frames have dedicated each of their albums to Mick Christopher. They also dedicate their cover version of his hit Heyday to him whenever they played it. Also, Damien Rice dedicated his album O, which was released 8 weeks after Christopher's death. So Damien Rice dedicated that to his departed friend. So it would seem that Mick Christopher was, like quite well-established musician, but there was an album of songs and he'd had voiced or left instructions of how he'd like them to sound and be arranged, and this album was brought out posthumously. He only has one album. And then I listened to the album and there's two songs. One is Looking for Jude and the other is What a Curious Notion, that were so familiar to me. You know, I'm like, okay, I know these songs, even though I feel that I've never heard of Mick Christopher. I think I've heard of the Mary Janes. I'd be curious to know if anyone's heard or, you know, really knows this music well, Mick or the Mary Janes. So, yeah, I played them. My partner is not familiar with the song, so it's not something that I've played a lot in the house or we've played together. I don't know how I came across these songs or where I heard them or why they're like really well known to me. But there you go. It was through Glenn's passing, having the name mentioned, that I came back to these songs. So I'm going to play What a Curious Notion from Mick Christopher's only album
called Skylarking, and it is coming up 20 past one. Hope you can stick around. Hope you're enjoying the tunes. Do let me know if you're a Mick Christopher devotee or know of him or the Mary Janes. Let me know what you know. 0437 34 1119. 0437 34 1119. Here's Mick.

Mick Christopher, an artist I didn't know I knew. That was what a curious notion. And here is Dougie McLean with Caledonia, a song I know from Onya Terrell covering it. It's a widely loved folk song, Scottish, taken in by the Irish. Beautiful. Caledonia. You're on Bay FM. I'm Karen, taking you through till two.

0: And that was Caledonia by Dougie McLean. He actually wrote the song, but I was tossing up which version to play. It's a modern Scottish folk ballad written by Dougie back in 1977. And it features the lyric, Caledonia, you're calling me and now I'm going home. And apparently Caledonia is the Latin word for Scotland. And Caledonia, the song, has been covered by so many Celtic artists, both Scottish and Irish, and is often dubbed the Scotland's unofficial national anthem. It's been covered by the Irish folk singer Dolores Keane, who passed away in March this year. And I've seen Anya and Imelda May sing it at the Christmas Busk in Dublin, that obviously Glenn Hansard, well, not obviously, but for me, obviously, Glenn was the instigator of the Dublin Busk for the Simon community of homeless, raising awareness and money for homeless. And Anya was there last time with Imelda, and they did that beautifully. And I've just seen footage of Anya singing it at a Galway gig, raising funds for homelessness in honour of Dolores' passing. So it's a beautiful song. Some of the lyrics have been slightly tweaked by the women. Yes, anyway, that's a whole nother story. And I've got more music that I want to fit in this show. So I'm going to do a few messages from our sponsors and we'll be continuing with the musical medicine.
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0: Since 1902. Wow, the Eltham. We love it. Thank you for sponsoring this show and for all the wonderful music they bring us and food. It's a great place to gather. Onwards with the music. I'm going to get to some Australian artists now. Heard this one the other day and just thought, oh, Chris Wilson, the great, great Chris Wilson. Another one that we lost here in Australia, too young, too early, which brings me to the fact that he did pass due to pancreatic cancer, and I lost a darling friend, Alison, way too young. A friend has lost her husband to pancreatic cancer, and of course this year we saw the passing of Rob Hurst, the wonderful drummer for Midnight Oil, Backsliders, a wonderful human. So Pankind Australia are the people to get on to. They are hosting walks, lots of people looking for a few dollars to be donated. Pancreatic cancer seems to be one of those nasty ones that is never detected early. When the diagnosis comes, it seems to be too late in the piece to do too much, and they're always crying out for funding and research. Let's play some Chris Wilson. What a voice, and a songwriter. This is Hold Me Close from his album The Long Weekend. You're on Bay FM.

Oh, the mighty, mighty voice of the late, great Aussie blues man, Chris Wilson. What a beautiful lot of music he's left us. And he was residing in Victoria, the Bellarine Peninsula. And I would like to, I would imagine probably, unless you're from Melbourne, introduce you to a couple of more mighty male voices that you may not have come across. Two men who have put out music and I've come across of late are

almost nothing, I think, on Apple Music. So, yeah, Bandcamp, the place to go for up-and-coming independent artists. And it's always been a passion of mine to do that Molly Meldrum sort of thing, like do yourself a favour, go out and listen to this person I've discovered, and to just respond to those voices that sort of say, oh, there's no good music these days. It's not like it used to be. Like, there is good music being created everywhere. You just need to find ways to get it in your ears, and hopefully here's another couple of artists for you to explore and check out. So like I said, the first one's Rory Newman, I have played before, and the next one I have just recently connected with via Rory. They've done a little bit of collaborating, but Tim Clark just put out what seems to be an unexpected album on his part. Had a collection of songs, put them on an album, like, well done. Tim is a counsellor who's just decided to one day make an album, it says. His songs explore the kind of themes you might expect a counsellor to write about. So that's death, grief, depression, isolation, addiction, and the eternal presence of the past. But with a broad palette of moods, from chipper and jubilant to melancholic and heartbreaking. Styles ranging from pure toe-tapping country to lush chamber folk. So I'm going to play a track by each of these guys. I'm looking at trying to organise to chat to them on air in coming weeks, months. I think Rory has a new single coming out this month, so we might be able to kind of shout out about that in a few weeks. Tim's album is called Ghosts of the D1 Drain, and he's just put out a video online. So, very new to releasing music, and I'd love to have a chat to him about how that felt. And it's no small thing to record an album of songs, so I'm in great admiration of anyone who does that, and I'm more than happy to give it a play and give it a shout out. So let's listen to these tracks. I was going to do a shorter one, but I think I'll be able to fit it in. Going to do Rory's Mirror Flame, which is the title of his last EP. It's a beautiful long track, so if you've got the time and the luxury, stick some headphones on, sit back, enjoy the voice of Rory, followed up by the opening track of Tim Clark's new album. You can find them online. Like, really, that is my passion, to sort of get this into people's ears and then get you to maybe look them up online, maybe give them a follow, listen out if they're playing in your region, tell other people about them. Rory Newman Music is on Instagram as R-O-R-Y, and Newman is N-E-W-M-A-N, Rory Newman Music, and timclark.esq. But if you just put in Rory Newman Music, Tim Clark Music, I'm sure you'll find them. Here's Mirror Flame. 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Here's Mirror Flame.

0: And this track has a beautiful long outro, which I have played before, and just fading it down a little, just in the last moment of the song. Leave you wanting a bit more, perhaps. That is Rory Newman, R-O-R-Y, Newman, N-E-W-M-A-N. Go find him, listen to the whole EP, keep your ears open. He's got a new single coming out soon, and I'm hoping to chat to him in coming weeks on the phone, hopefully see him somewhere live, whether that's down in Melbourne in the future or up our way. Next up is Tim Clark, the counsellor, who sort of just happened to find himself releasing an album of songs. Hope you're enjoying the tracks. I've got one or two more for you. This is Hey Everybody from Tim's recent release, Ghosts of the D1 Drain. You're on BFM.
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0: The debut album, the opening track from Tim Clark, Melbourne-based counsellor. I have only listened to the album through once in full from start to finish, and every song grabbed me, the lyrics. I'm really looking forward to maybe having a chat to Tim in coming weeks. So Tim Clark, and before that, Rory Newman. And for the first time, I've just realised that my dad's brothers are Rory and Tim, so my uncles, and I think dad's listening in, so yeah, how about that? Another little bit of magic. I'm running out of time fast.
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0: Oh, I hope you've enjoyed today's show. I really have. I might be biased. I don't know. It just felt like a whole lot of really beautiful music, and I feel better for listening to it. Born out of the shock of Glenn Hansard leaving this earth and the beauty that has come from the sharing and the funeral service and the music and the artists, and in the spirit of how important music and art is, I'm going to leave you with this track from the wonderful Beans on Toast, and I'll be back next week with some more musical medicine. Thanks for lending me your ears, and here's Beans on Toast about the importance of art. You're on Bay FM. Jamie's coming up next.
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0: don't care about sunrise. Worried about the bills and my rent is rising, and the headlines in the newspaper are deeply unsurprising. Feel a weight in my soul, a heaviness in my heart. I don't want the night to end, I don't want the day to start. Say the words out loud that I don't.
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Well, as always, thank you very much, Karen. It's an absolute pleasure to hear you every Monday from 12 to 2. You're now with Jamie Porteous. This is Life at Half Speed, all the way with you through to 4 o'clock before you knock off and things start to slow down. You're to get another gear. Hope you enjoyed this fine Monday. Apparently that rain's going to be out of the area pretty fast, so don't ruin the day too much.

And rest in peace to Gavinsky, who we just listened to, and I call most famously taken from the film Drive, 2012, who sadly lost his life last week. Rest in peace.

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It's Jamie Portis on Bay FM, and we are live as always, doing the mix as we go on the ones and twos.

0: It's 20 past 2 on a Monday, 10th of August.
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as we swim across the mystical Balearic waters up northeast towards Finland. This wonderful stuff from the sky, people. This is Adalis, some wonderful progressive bouillon

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1: Yes, everybody, we've got a bit of music happening around, the live stuff. And for tonight in Byron Bay at the Beach Hotel, 6 o'clock, Lee James. And at Railway Hotel, 6:30, we've got Ari Levy. And if you can't get out tonight and you want to get out tomorrow at the Beach Hotel, we've got Izzy Day at 6 o'clock tomorrow night. And at the Railway Hotel, Lee James at 6:30 p.m. And then things just get busier and busier as the week goes.
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Beautiful bit of Balearic here. And look, a lot of people don't know what Balearic music is, and it's not as simple as whatever you think it is. It's there is a bit of a sequence to it all. When you had the Stones and Bowie and Bob Marley all hanging out, and the Beatles, they're all hanging out in Ibiza back in the Flower Power area around the 60s, doing their recordings there and finding their magic, as to speak. And then that kind of channeled a bit of a musical central for the Mediterranean, and from there the flamenco players and the Spanish musicians started to learn the rock and roll and the indie music that they were getting infiltrated with from exterior musicians. And of course it just grew from there. So you had this flamenco influence coming in to these left to right 4/4 rock and roll rhythms and reggaes, and it slowly molded and grew. And then of course the 80s, 90s saw the disco come in, and so you had the flamenco, you had the rock and roll, and then you had the disco come in, the 4/4 that we know of today when we go into a club or a boogie on the dance floor. And it was a straight up disco, and it went from there and molded and evolved, and all of a sudden you got this unbelievable eclectic kind of sound, which is Balearic, that represents Balearic, and it comes in the form of disco and of flamenco and of deep house and of house, and even indie. So it's amazing. It's amazing how it's become its own form of music. That is Balearic.

Ah, my good friend Stevie Z is off to Greece for 2 months, lucky fella. And I told him to use the Time Shifter app to get him ready for the plane so he can try and dodge that jet lag. It's an app where it basically gives you a couple of days ahead and you've got to dodge light. It's all about blue light. It's not about time zones. Gives you, you know, different times to take coffee or not coffee. It gives you options to have...

melatonin and get that sleeping pattern rearranged before you get on top of that plane. But there is one thing, you have to wear sunglasses at some times inside the house to avoid the blue light, the light. And he had his sunglasses on this morning. He couldn't see anything in the dark. He walked straight into his wardrobe. He's still there. He's trapped after this radio station. I've got to go and get him out of the wardrobe. And he's apparently upside down.

There you go, kiddies. The sun is back out shining again after a very slow start to the day with lots of rain and darkness and ominous building up a presence. Get outside, guys. It's beautiful again.

Speaking of Balearic, this is one of the most famous modern indie producers going. This is Blundetto with Sharon the Dove.

channel, Trez. I am the controller. Mind the language. Movie review time. Monday's always good for me to talk about what I've been watching. We're at the cinema on the stream, and I went. I streamed, Send Help last night. Absolutely loved it. I watched Send Help. And I've got to say, really enjoyed this one. It's directed by Sam Raimi, who holds a lot of fortitude in my heart for his handiwork back in the 80s for Evil Dead. But he's also behind the original Spider-Man film. You can definitely feel his fingerprints all over it. It's part survival thriller, part dark comedy, part horror, and occasionally gets pretty bloody and nasty. Now, Rachel McAdams, who we all know from The Notebook, is fantastic, and she plays this incredibly capable woman who ends up stranded on a desert island with her obnoxious, completely useless boss, played by Dylan O'Brien. And let's just say the power dynamic changes pretty quickly. And what I like most about this film is it doesn't take itself too seriously. It's tense, it's funny, it's occasionally quite disturbing, and there are a couple of moments where I generally went, oh Jesus. Anyway, can highly recommend it. I give it an 8 out of 10. Throw some sub in that bitch. Throw some sub in that bitch. Throw some sub in that bitch. Throw some sub in that bitch. Throw some sub in that bitch. Rachel McAdams is amazing. Just want to put that out there. Coming up, an old Cyndi Lauper.

Ah, this is David Guetta here. It's story time. It's story time. Going back to 2013 in Ibiza on Playa del Bosa, and I'm in the Ushuaia Tower on Monday nights, and down below me in the main stage of Ushuaia is David Guetta with his Monday night show, College. I never went to it. I never actually went down on the dance floor, but every Monday I'd be playing at the same time up on the tower, supporting Louis Vega. And we had this main room. It was called Main Room our night. So I used to I'd do my set and I'd hang out a bit and I'd look down from the tower at Dave on stage every Monday doing his thing. That hair flowing everywhere and on the mic, and his MC work was second to none. The guy's an absolute dynamo. So whenever I

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3: Started to wind the show up. I've decided I'm going to ditch the hot yoga tonight. I just cannot be bamboozled. So I'm going to go home, take it easy. Give the pup a little cuddle. Give both pupaloos a cuddle. This is Maxi Sound System with Regrets We Have No Need For. It's going to roll it out.

taking it way back with a remix here of Nina Simone. Bless her. Bless her awesomeness. Well, that's just about going to do us for another Monday afternoon here on Life at Half Speed. A big shout out to Jess and Nala. I hope you're both having a beautiful afternoon. And to everyone who's been listening, wherever you are, thank you so much for spending a little bit of your Monday with me. I really do appreciate you tuning in. This is Jamie Portis, and this has been Life at Half Speed on Bay FM, music for your life. Take it easy, look after yourself, and remember, sometimes it's good to slow things down a little. I'll see you next time.

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1: Emma Setterfield-Smith with Northern Rivers News for Monday the 10th of August. Tweed Barin Police say they are to launch a new search at Kabocchi for a man who disappeared more than 2 years ago. 39-year-old Patrick Leidker was last seen in Tweed Heads West in April 2024. The latest search follows the discovery of personal belongings at a Bush Creek Road property in Kabocchi last month. Officers say a driver's license, wallet and personal cards believed to belong to Mr. Leidker were found at the property. The search is to involve local officers, the police dog unit, SES, VRA Rescue and Rural Fire Services. Local residents are being asked to weigh up a proposed 35% increase to ordinary land rates over 3 years. Barrenshire Council has launched community consultation on a potential special rate variation aimed at addressing its long-term financial sustainability. Under the proposal, rates would increase by around 12% each year for the next 3 years, amounting to a 35% increase overall. The council says without additional revenue, it may need to reduce services, including road maintenance and operating hours at libraries and pools. No decision has been made on whether the council will apply to the state's independent pricing regulator for the increase. The New South Wales government has announced $4 million in research grants as it aims to make the state a global leader in critical minerals. Research organisations, including universities, can apply for funding to develop new ways of processing and recovering minerals used in renewable energy, electric vehicles and other technologies. Projects could include recovering critical minerals from mine waste or improving how they're extracted from lower quality deposits. Successful applicants can receive up to $100,000 for initial research, with further funding available for projects that progress to the next stage. Applications are to close on the 28th of September. Australian race walker Isaac Beacroft has won gold and broken the under-20 5km world record at the World Athletics Championships in Oregon. The 19-year-old finished in a time of 18 minutes and 40.37 seconds, beating the previous world record by more than 7 seconds. His victory comes just over a week after he won Commonwealth Games gold in the 10km race walk in Glasgow. Beacroft says he felt pressure heading into the event but is stoked to have won both titles. At least 5 people have died after a 14-year-old boy opened fire at a school northwest of Bangkok in Thailand. Police say the teenager killed his grandparents at their home before travelling to Debsirin Nonthaburi School, where he shot dead 5 teachers and staff before killing himself. Another 23 people were injured. Authorities say the teenager fired at least 26 bullets using a gun belonging to his grandfather. Thailand's Prime Minister, Anutin Charnvirakul, has since vowed to introduce a new firearms control law, which he says would only allow government officials on duty to carry guns. Today's stories were sourced from Community Newsroom, ABC and The Echo. Emma Setterfield-Smith, Community Newsroom.
2: Ingiwala, Elawan welcome. 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
2: If you want to view paradise,
1: welcome to another installment of Bonanza. My name is Ari. I'm here with you from 4 to 6. And as always, our opening song, Pure Imagination by Gene Wilder. Today's show, similar to the last few, very jazz forward. We've got some really exciting new releases coming out from a bunch of people, actually. But notably, a really amazing new album that came out on Music in Exile. The Melbourne-based record label works with refugees and new immigrants. So we'll be playing a bit of that later in the show. Yeah, lots of new releases, lots of new re-releases, lots of old stuff as well. So we're just going to be sticking to the script of the musical mixed bag that is the Bonanza. It's just on 10 past, just past 10 past. 1 o'clock saying 11, 1 o'clock saying 7, so somewhere in between. The mercury's reading 17 degrees.
2: Simply look around
1: and there's a stiff westerly wind that's just come up. Be interesting to see if there's any waves out in the bay. If you've seen them, make sure to text me. You can go to bayfm.org or 0437 341 119. Once again, this is the Bonanza. My name is Ari, and we'll check in with you later on.

This is new music from a duo called Zinna from London. Really nice take on some classic Ethiopian jazz. There are two members of Kokoroko who will be coming and playing at Dingo Fest in Bangalore soon, which is really exciting. Here coming up is a song called Kimball by The Visitors. This is a remastered album that's just come out. And it's well worth a listen. So here it is.

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You're on Bonanza on Bay FM 99.9. Playing in underneath me now is a song called Fosso by the Ebony Band. Originally released in 1980, was re-released in 2021 by Canadian label We Are Busybodies. And it is a mixed West African band and about 10

That is Mario Rui Silva, Angolan guitarist, composer, and academic, and spent about 50 years documenting Angolan music, and is responsible for a really amazing compilation album called Angola 70 that I think I'll dig into a little bit later on. If you're just tuning in, you're on Bonanza 99.9 Bay FM.

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1: All right. Community service announcements, which I'll be reading out over the top of a song called PA700 off a new project from Melbourne-based artist DJ Plead. Really cool. Lots of traditional Lebanese instruments sampled through it. Great album. I can't remember the name of it off the top of my head. We'll come to that. Anyways, funding opportunity for rural community halls. Rural community organisations across Australia are invited to apply for the funding to upgrade their local hall or community hub through Robobank's Rural Community Hub program. Rural. The program has an overall pool of $100,000 available, providing the opportunity for the 10 selected applicants to receive funding for $10,000 each to go towards improvements to their local rural hall or community hub. The program is being funded by Food and Agribusiness Banking Specialist Robobank's Community Fund, which has invested into initiatives designed to support the vitality and sustainability of rural and regional communities. To be eligible for consideration, the local hall or community hub must be based in rural Australia, defined as a building space that is open and accessible to the local community, where people come together and connect, participate, and support each other through events, programs, and shared activities. Applications for the Robobank Rural Community Hub program are now open and close on Sunday the 30th of August. Funding recipients will be announced in early October 2026. The NRCF, the Northern Rivers Community Foundation, is running a free workshop to help local groups write better grant applications. Right, kind of applies to the first community announcement. That's quite convenient. Facilitated by Northern Rivers Community Foundation Experience Grants Team, the session draws on real-world examples from successful local projects and offers opportunity for questions and discussion. The next workshop is being held on Tuesday, the 18th of August, from 12 p.m. till 3 p.m. It's a free event, but you must register in advance via Humanitics to check out the event details. You could go to that and still get your application in for a rural hall grant. Very good. Arts National Northern Rivers is Arts National Northern Rivers is hosting their next event titled Pompeii and Herculium, Reconstructing the Final Day

at the ANI Hall, Station Street, Bangalore, on the 14th of August. Doors open at 6 till 6:30, assuming PM start. Hear from world expert James Renshaw and learn about archaeology, literary evidence, and art to examine what happened when Mount Vesuvius erupted in AD 79, an event that still fascinates us for almost 2,000 years. So true. Tickets are available at Try Booking at the door. This ticket is a not-for-profit organization, community. We got there. You have been announced. That last song, yeah, DJ Plead. Go check out that album. Gonna go into a bit of a French classic here. This is Oh Lord by the band Cortex, who used to play jazz, and then they heard James Brown on the radio one day, and then they couldn't find a record of his for about 5 years, so they based their entire sound around their band around this time they heard James Brown one time, and they're amazing. So here they are, Cortex.

This is the late, great Freddie Hubbard. A song called Little Sunflower. If you're just tuning in now, you're on Bonanza or on Bay FM 99.9. My name is Ari. It is 5:04. I'll be here till 6 o'clock. And then coming up after me will be none other than DJ Tyrannalis. Another installment of Wirrigin Radio with all your Indigenous news from The Wire and music. It's a great time, so stick around for that. Bit of Habibi funk as we go past 5 o'clock.

0: Dingo Music and Arts Festival arrives in Bangalore and Byron Bay this October. It's not a jazz festival. It's a festival where jazz shapes everything. 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
1: Just going to change things up a little bit, and it wouldn't really be the bonanza if we didn't play Sade. So I couldn't love you more. Bye, Sade. You're on Bonanza.

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1: Just coming up to 9:15. I've got a bit of music to play coming up after another song here I'm playing from The Visitors. But yeah, there's a new project from Music in Exile out. It's called Junta. I'm just going to read off the Bandcamp blurb here a wee bit. Late in 2024, seven musicians gathered at the Old Carpet Factory recording studio on the island of Hydra, Greece, which is also where Leonard Cohen ended up. On Hydra, Greece, they came from Senegal, Burkina Faso, France, the United Kingdom, and Australia, meeting for the first time as they boarded a boat to the island that was to then become their home. They came together to explore how music moves across borders, following global migration patterns and bringing unique sets of knowledge and stories along for the ride. They sought to use music as a way to understand their different experiences of the world. How does music carry us home, was the question asked. Coming up after this, I'm going to be playing a couple of songs that I really liked off this new project from Music in Exile, the Melbourne-based label, called Junta.

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The Echo Geek Guide. It's that time of the night. It is 5:32. Monday, the 10th of August. I have got cotton mouth tonight. Monday, the 10th of August. 6 p.m. at the Beach Hotel, Lee James. 6:30 at the Railway Hotel, Ari Levy. Tuesday, 6 p.m. Busy day at the Beach Hotel, 6:30, Lee James, at the Railway Hotel, now it's Swaparoo. Wednesday the 12th of August, 2026, the Hillbilly Skank, Railway Hotel, Eltham, 5 p.m, the Irish Folk Jam, Lismore, the Northern Rivers Community Gateway Giving Gala, the Lismore Turf Club, Mullumbimby, Curry Jam at the Paddock Project, every Wednesday. It's delicious, get down there. But if you don't, but you could go early, because it starts at 4, and then at 6, you could head over to Oddly's and catch the Mondo Jazz Cats, because I say it every week, they're the best regular occurring jazz troupe in the area. And you should go support Oddly's because it's the best pizza, in my opinion, in the area. That's in Mullumbimby. That was your community service announcements. I'm here till 6. Coming up next is DJ Terranois, aka Darren, for another episode of Wirgin, for all your mob-related news, sports and music. So stick around for that. And coming up after Wirgin is Homecoming. Mondays, I don't know. If each day was a sports team on Bay FM, I'd want to be on Team Monday, I think. I am on Team Monday, but pretty strong at the moment. Anyways, be safe. Looks like the lights just started to go down. Temperature's reading 16 degrees. Stiff westerly. I think it's gonna be a cold night. So rug up.

0: 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When I'm in town, I listen to Bay FM in stereo for the folks with two ears.
1: Newish music from the Tower Clerk Trio. One of my favorite albums of the year so far, Somewhere Good. And the song with the same name, Somewhere Good.

That's it for me. I'm going to sign out. Darren's just walking in the door for another episode of Wirigin. So stay around from 6 to 8. And then stay on again for Homecoming. That was Tara Clerk and Trio off their new album, Somewhere Good, with a song of the same name. We've got enough time for this last one, and I just felt like playing a bit more Stereo Lab, so here's Pack Your Romantic Mind. I will see you next week at 4 o'clock every Monday until the host of the show, Mary Jane, comes back from overseas. My name is Ari. You have been listening to The Bonanza ever so patiently.

This is kind of quietness in the country. I remember the time I used to climb the hills with my grandfather. There you go. You see that limb on the tree? Just that branch with a bend. You can see it there. If you cut that bit over there and that bit there, and then carry it all the way down the hill where we have to try and break it in two to make the boomerangs. And we would carry this wood down the hill and spend 2 days shaping and scraping the wood to get a fine sound. And he said, you see the point of this boomerang? Could be for the traveler. Who's the traveler? The postman. Oh. Where did he go? That postman. He would travel right through this country taking messages to families way across the other side where the sun go down, and then again where the moon rises. He would take you sealed in his boomerangs. What would he do with it? I told you, he'd take messages. A little piece of stick or a hair off a baby. Where did they all go? I said, there's this strangeness coming on this country. The songs and the stories are all going quiet. I said, quiet. You hear the birds fly. You could hear the boomerangs playing as you dance. Your Jungai is your cousin, your Mingiringi, is your brother. Your Dalian, the governor, who's your grandfather. In those three, someone is responsible for you and me. Responsible for the insects, the rivers, the trees, the universe, the sky, the stars, the everybody. But something's gone quiet. The postman is not around no more. Bobola, where men go?

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Where men go? The stars are still there. The moon is still there. The river is still there. But the sounds of the boomerang. Who do we dance to anymore? What are we gonna do when the government man, he says, hey, you sing your songs? Because if you don't sing your songs, you can't have this land. We'll put a fence around it. Ah, that blew my country. Can't say that no more.

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Only the seasons. And you'd sing to walk this country in those seasons. You would sing and you would play and you'd dance. And the church bells of the bush would fill up the whole land for miles. I see my old man sitting underneath the tree, wiry, his hands barely raises the tin with water in it to drink. Where all these young men gone to hold these boomerangs? Who would walk the land and be the traveler with the boomerang? Where they gone?

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2: Yes, and jingala, bunarms and titters out there, welcome to another 2 hours of the Wirigin Radio Show here with DJ Terra Nullis in the seat. Thank you very much to Ari for another fantastic bonanza show, floating solo again, and doing a great job. Ari will be back next week, 4 till 6. Catch him next week for some more fascinating music. So, today on the Wirigin Show, we have all the favourites, of course, lots of deadly music. I have an article that I'll play from The Wire. This is a local independent news service, and the article I'm going to play today is New Laws Give Power to Commissioner for Indigenous Children's Welfare. New laws introduced last week have given the National Indigenous Children's Commissioner stronger powers to carry out her role. I'll play that a little bit later in the show. Also, we have the weekly wrap-up, the stories from the National Indigenous Radio News Service, and a few of the stories that we'll be featuring on the National Radio News Service. Over 60% of Indigenous students in the Northern Territory need extra support with reading and numeracy. That's according to the latest NAPLAN test results. Also, in other stories, former Northern Territory police officers launch a class action over alleged racial discrimination and abuse. And students from across the Torres Strait and Northern Peninsula have taken part in the Junior Indigenous Youth Parliament on Thursday Island. So, let's play a little bit more music, and we'll jump straight into the weekly news in review. And as mentioned in the past, weekly news in review, it comes to me every Monday, but it's from the week preceding up until Friday. So we're a little bit behind or a little bit in front, but anyway. Here's another song, and this is from the ever-impressive Archie Roach. And here's a song by Archie Roach.

0: Yes, and the beautiful voice there of Archie Roach. And that's off his album, Archie Roach's Journey, and it's called Never Blood. Now, we are sitting in the studio here on the east coast of New South Wales, or east coast of Australia in New South Wales, northern New South Wales, Byron Bay, the land of the Arakul people, and the greater Bundjalung Nation. So I'd like to acknowledge that we are here. And I'm going to go to, what am I going to go to now? I have another song to play for you, but let's go to this.
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Yes, and some beautiful music there by the Painted Ladies off selections from the Loner album, an album recorded by Vic Sims way back in the 60s or early 70s. And that's Living My Life by the D's. Up before that was the Andy and George Band with Liwa, Liwa, Lele. And Andy and George Band, a band out of Canberra. 20-piece orchestral band. Archie Roach there with Never Blood, and right at the top was Tommy Lewis with his 8-minute track called Boomerang. So as I do my show, I put them straight up onto the AMRAP pages, and they can be viewed if you go to bayfm.org, check out programs, look for the Wiritchin Show, and my playlist is up there, and you can check them out, listen to them, and sometimes they actually put information underneath where the song comes from and a little bit of information. Sometimes they get it right, like the Painted Ladies I just played. I'm looking at it, and it's a 1973 single by Ian Thomas, the Painted Ladies, but he's not a Canadian singer. The Painted Ladies are from Australia. Anyway, it's time for the weekly wrap-up of stories from the National Indigenous Radio News Service. And today is presented by Harrison Pedersen. Take it away, Harrison.

0: Hello and welcome to Weekly News in Review. My name is Harrison Peterson, and before we continue, I'd like to acknowledge the traditional owners of the land you're listening to this program from, and I'd like to acknowledge elders past and present. Here's some of the stories coming up in this week's episode.
1: The story of NAPLAN is that the results haven't really changed, so there's no meaningful improvement. And what that means is if the government has been chucking money, funding towards certain programs, have they really benefited Aboriginal people?
2: Our clients allege in the proceeding that they suffered various forms of racial discrimination at the hands of non-Indigenous members of the police force and at the hands of the police force itself.
3: It's about ensuring that our children have the opportunity to tell it their way. Well, what's important to you? It's also a way of acknowledging our children's connection to their elders and their communities and their country.
0: The education system in the Northern Territory is leading to terrible outcomes and disadvantaged lives for Indigenous children. That's the assessment of Associate Professor Tracy Woodroff from Charles Darwin University following the release of the latest NAPLAN test results. The results have revealed that more than 60% of First Nations children that sat the test in the Northern Territory needed additional support in reading and numeracy. That figure is around 33% in other states and territories. Associate Professor Tracy Woodroff has told NIRS News' Mark Hydes, the territory's figures are higher as it has more Indigenous students that don't speak English as their first language.
1: What kind of education are people, receiving that helps set them up for the rest of their life? So if so many students leave our system or while they're participating in the system need extra support, is something that's not right. There's something that's not happening. Our Australian education system is meant to cater for all Australians, whether you're Indigenous or not. All Australians should be able to get a fair chance in life based on an equitable education system. And unfortunately, we don't have one of those in Australia because a whole cultural group of people are having terrible outcomes, and that sets them up then for having a disadvantaged life.
4: What should the Territory Government be doing to improve the figures?
1: So the NT Government could do a number of things. One of them would be to consider how reliable is the test when many students actually don't speak English as a first language. So that's something that I tell my students a lot. In Australia, your intelligence is measured in English. And if you don't happen to speak English as a first, second, or even third language, but you're expected to take an assessment in that language, it sets you off at a disadvantage already. So the education department and the government need to think about how to make any assessment to do with Indigenous students equitable with regards to their first language. So how does their language impact on the way that they'll be able to achieve in the test? And really, the next thing would be, along with that language, would be how much respect for culture is the government giving to Aboriginal kids and their parents and families and communities. In our Western education system, we arrive and people expect that we're going to chuck our culture away and we're just arriving to be filled with Western knowledge. And that's really disrespectful and it's unreasonable. It doesn't make sense.
4: Effectively, you're calling for funding for a culturally safe education.
1: Yes, absolutely. But that depends on a number of different factors. So, culturally safe education implies that the educators know what that is and how to provide it. So the majority of our teachers in Australia are non-Indigenous. So the way that I advocate for Aboriginal people and improvements in educational outcomes for Aboriginal students is that I advocate for an increase in Aboriginal teachers. I advocate for an increase in Aboriginal educators. I advocate for an increase in Aboriginal teachers and educators who then look into researching their own practice and the outcomes for students and how we can make a more equitable education system for Australia. You know, they're highly important, and that I'm going to support them in their learning for as long as they're with me. So we're like a team together, you know. And I don't know how many non-Indigenous teachers use their relationality and their connection to set up that supportive environment for students in the first place. That's why I think the education system would benefit from so many more Aboriginal teachers.
4: I can hear your frustration with the system in your voice.
1: Yeah, so the reason that I'm frustrated really is because there's no silver bullet. It's a situation of intersectionality where more than one issue impacts Indigenous students, and you can't get away from it, okay? Whether it's because you live in a remote location, you know, where there's high teacher turnover, workforce shortages, housing shortages, limited access to specialist support, reduced continuity of schooling. You know, the kids have to go away to do secondary school. So if there's that remoteness kind of factor, there's language differences, which we've just discussed. There's socioeconomic inequality. You know, there's poverty, there's overcrowding, there's health issues, there's food insecurity, there's lower employment opportunities. There's things that all overlap and impact whether a student can attend and participate in their schooling in the first place. Not to mention, you know, when a student comes home in a ordinary, usual, Western expected home life, the student will go home and there will be some time at home where perhaps the parents will read to them, or the student will have a desk and be able to sit and do their homework, and it's assumed they'll be able to access Wi-Fi. You know, what if the home is overcrowded? There's no desk space for the student and there's no, like, a quiet time when they can concentrate on their work. What about if there's limited access to Wi-Fi? And then what if there's not even a book or books? People need to think that perhaps there are assumptions about Aboriginal people that are wrong. You know, you can't separate some of the inequalities in life from educational outcomes or academic achievement.
4: What impact is this having on Indigenous parents?
1: Yeah, it's not a good story for parents who are frustrated with their children's education. Okay, because if you are struggling with other issues, such as poverty, it's not like you can just lift up and move somewhere else. It's not as if you can just take your child out of that school because the teacher's not providing the learning needed, or the school leadership aren't making sure that something's happening, or the education department isn't making sure this is happening. You can't just move yourself from a government school to a private one, which would be where you would have more choice. If you had more money, maybe you could have a choice in how you changed what was going to happen for your child. But a lot of people don't have that opportunity.
0: That's Tracy Woodroffe, an associate professor in Indigenous Knowledges at Charles Darwin University, talking to Mark Hydes. A group of current and former Aboriginal police officers are suing the Northern Territory Police. They allege they've experienced racial discrimination, abuse and vilification while working for the NT Police Force. Anyone who served as an officer after 1998 will be automatically added to the class action. Adam Evans spoke to Seb O'Meara from Gordon Legal to find out more.
2: Our clients in 2024 filed a representative complaint with the Australian Human Rights Commission on their own behalf and on behalf of all current and former Aboriginal community police officers who have served in the NT Police Force since 1998. That complaint worked its way through the Human Rights Commission processes over a couple of years and was ultimately terminated in May of this year, because the parties were unable to reach a resolution of that complaint. And so once the complaint was terminated by the commission, our clients had 60 days to file court proceedings, which they've done.
5: There's a number of guys already involved, right? Do you anticipate there's other people going to be joining this class action?
2: Yeah, that's right. So we asked for three current and former serving Aboriginal community police officers. They are the lead applicants in the representative proceeding or the class action that we've filed on their behalf on the 17th of July of this year. But the proceeding is brought on behalf of all, as I said before, all current and previously serving Aboriginal community police officers from 1998 to 2025. So anyone who has served as an Aboriginal community police officer during that period is automatically a group member in the proceeding, and they'll be notified in due course about the fact of the proceeding and their interest in it. As part of that notification, they'll be given an opportunity to opt out if they wish, or otherwise they elect to stay in the proceeding. Then if there's a successful outcome, which we are obviously intending to achieve on their behalf, they will enjoy the benefit of that successful outcome in the proceeding. As to numbers, we don't have a precise figure as yet. That will come in due course once information is exchanged between the parties in the context of the litigation. But we think it numbers around 300 in total.
5: I guess for people who haven't been following this, what's the case alleging?
2: So it's the claim is under the Racial Discrimination Act, and our clients allege in the proceeding that they suffered various forms of racial discrimination at the hands of non-Indigenous members of the police force, and at the hands of the police force itself. In particular, they allege that they were the victim of systemic racist language and conduct directed towards them, or conduct which occurred in their presence and which they observed or overheard. In addition to that, they also allege that they were required on a regular basis to do the same work, same general duties as constables, but were paid significantly less for performing that work than what constables are paid. So there's a terms and conditions of employment component to their claim as well.
5: What's the typical process from here on out? Like, usually people think of class actions that take years and years. What's the process, and how long do you expect this might take?
2: Class actions can take a while. Litigation generally, whether a class action or not, can unfortunately be slow moving. We're intending to do everything we can to progress this matter as quickly and as efficiently as possible. From our client's perspective, you know, these claims are well understood between the parties. They've been raised internally for years now by various Aboriginal community police officers. They've also been the subject, obviously, of the representative complaint that was filed with the Australian Human Rights Commission in 2024. So these claims are not new, and so from our client's perspective, they ought to be dealt with as efficiently as possible by the parties. And so to that end, we'll be doing everything we can to keep it moving. There's a first case management hearing before the federal court on the 19th of August, at which the parties will discuss timetabling orders. And we'll be seeking, at this stage, we intend to seek orders for the matter to be timetabled up to trial sometime in the back half of next year. Whether or not that occurs is, you know, that there are various factors that will influence that, including, most relevantly, the court's views about how the matter should progress and its capacity and other relevant considerations on the court's end that might arise at that hearing on the 19th of August. But our intention is to keep it moving as quickly as possible.
0: That was Seb O'Meara from Gordon Legal speaking to NIRS News' Adam Evans. You're listening to the National Indigenous Radio Service's weekly news in review. I'm Harrison Peterson, coming to you from Muggeridge, Brisbane in Yuggera and Turrbal country. Still to come in this episode, over 50 Indigenous students have met at Waibini Thursday Island this week for the Junior Indigenous Youth Parliament.
6: We've been doing the parliament this morning. I learned how to be... I learned to be like, I'll be brave when I go up to the lecture.
0: The importance of truth-telling and passing on knowledge were focal points on the National Aboriginal and Torres Strait Islander Children's Day this week. This year's theme was Living Our Truth.

0: We're celebrating National Aboriginal and Torres Strait Islander Children's Day today at Kamara in Ipswich. This is an incredible early year service that's been around for a very long time. It's also the site of Connected Beginnings, and of course Connected Beginnings being one of the standout features under Closing the Gap because of its ability to link into these incredible Aboriginal community controlled services that not only ensure children and families are getting every support that they need, but they also bring in those other nuances that ensure our children in their early learning years know who they are, so that by the time they walk into big school, they know they're deadly, they know they've got this.
1: We talk a lot about the problems there are in politics, in policy, and that generally when we talk, but I guess what sort of stuff do maybe parents and family do to boost this within children?
0: Look, having access to an Aboriginal community-controlled early years service is really game-changing, because not only do you know that that service was stood up by your families and your communities, but your families and communities are working within those services, and that means they always know what you need. It also means that they take away the barriers, and what we know when we're looking at the things that don't go so well is often our families and our children have been disconnected from the supports that they need. When we're working with our Aboriginal community controlled early education and care services, all of those supports are built in, which means you're getting everything that you need. And that's really important, because we know that when you're talking about policy, if you want to close the gap, you've got to start with our children.
1: Preschool attendance is like the only thing that seems to be working with Closing the Gap at the moment. How important is that when we're looking at today?
0: Look, last week it was incredible to hear that the target on children being enrolled in preschool was about to close. What that showed is that it is possible to close the gap. It also showed that when preschool enrolments were made available to Aboriginal and Torres Strait Islander children and families, our families said, absolutely, we want to enrol our children. What is fundamental about what we're celebrating today is, in order for that enrolment target to work, and that means that you see the great benefits that will close those other socioeconomic targets, we've got to get into this one. We've got to make sure more children have access to incredible early learning supports.
2: That was Catherine Little, the CEO of SNAIC, speaking to Adam Evans. Over 50 students across the Torres Strait and the Northern Peninsula got a chance to step into the shoes of politicians this week. The Junior Indigenous Youth Parliament was on Waibini Thursday Island. It involves students from across the region, including from Bardu Island, Horn Island, Bamaga, and Saibai Island. The hands-on activities gave students an insight into how Queensland Parliament operates and how it makes laws. The students formed a mock government representing electorates named after prominent Aboriginal and Torres Strait Islanders, including Eddie Mabo, netballer Marcia Ella Duncan, and boxer Lionel Rose. Youth parliamentarian Quenisha told me she was a little nervous at first.
3: We've been doing the parliament this morning. I learned how to be, I'll be brave when I go up to the lecture.
2: The students discussed the issues facing the region, including access to fresh food and the climate crisis.
4: And what we spoke about at the parliament was the climate change case that's happening in the Torres Strait.
2: That was the member for Ella Duncan, Mariza. I spoke to the Speaker of Queensland Parliament, Pat Weir, who reprised his role for the Youth Parliament.
5: It is really good. We came up, the education team does this basically once a year. The last Indigenous Parliament we had was in Cairns last year, and we did that with the AFL College in Cairns. This year we've decided to come up to the Torres Strait and hold it in Thursday Island. And we visited schools in the area. I was at Horn Island yesterday and at Thursday Island yesterday. But some of the team went to Bamaga yesterday. And then today is the Youth Parliament. So we have, I think we in the vicinity of, there's 50 plus here today. They're from 11 different schools and from islands as far away as Saibai.

0: And so, Pat, why is it so important to have young people engage in civil society in this way?
1: It's important no matter what region you're in, but especially important in this region. It is so far away from where government actually, the wheels of government are in Brisbane. It seems a long, long way away. So this is an opportunity to show them how the parliament actually works. As part of the mock parliament, where they're discussing a couple of bills, you know, they're going to discuss about every school having a swimming pool, for example. But this morning, they spoke about, they moved a motion recognising Indigenous sportsmen and women that have contributed, you know, over the years. And the seats are named after some of those. You know, there was a seat called Rose, and obviously that was Lionel Rose. There was a seat called Mabo, fairly self-explanatory. Paris Nebo. Each youth member spoke around that one. And then we had some private member statements, and they spoke about local issues then. And, you know, they talked about fresh fruit and how expensive it is to get fresh food and fruit to the islands, some of the road conditions. The Saibai kids, there was three of them all contributed to the one speech. They talked about the climate change on Saibai. So it's issues that are important to them. And this just shows them that there is a way of being able to express those concerns to people that can hear it.
0: And so, Pat, how do they compare to, you know, the parliament down in Brisbane? Were they a bit more civil or...?
1: Yes. I mean, much easier to control, I've got to say. Some of them take a little bit of encouraging to speak, you know, some of them very shy. But once you get them speaking, they have been really, really good. I've been really impressed. It's been an absolute pleasure to come and do this. Yeah, I've really enjoyed it.
0: That was Pat Weir, Queensland's Parliament House Speaker, talking to me about the Junior Indigenous Youth Parliament held on Thursday Island this week. And that is Weekly News in Review. If there's something happening in your community that you want to let the show know about, you can always drop an email to news@nirs.org.au. That's news@nirs.org.au. Or you can follow us on Instagram or LinkedIn. I'm Harrison Peterson, and thanks for listening.
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1: Hi, my name is Dobby. 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And you're tuned in to Wiritjin on Bay FM 99.9, broadcasting from Arakwal country on Bundjalung Nation.

Yes, and you're currently tuned into the excuse me, you're currently tuned into the Wiltshire Radio Show. It's 10 minutes past the hour of 7 o'clock, and DJ Terranullis here in the seat, and you just heard a song by Oka. That was off their Oka Love album, and that was their last track called Juicy, Oka Love. Before that, I played Dobby. He's a drummer and a rapper. And that was his song, Ancestor. Up before that was Charlie Needs Braces. And that was her song called Carionya. Carionya. And right at the tops there was Briggs Grimmel and Dwayne Everett Smith. And the Children Came Back. So lots more deadly music to come. I'm going to keep going with the music here, and I'm going to play another new song from an artist from way over there on the west, Western Australia, a Noongar singer, and this is Bumpy and Feel Good. Let's feel good with Bumpy. Hope you're enjoying the music. Here's Bumpy.

0: Yes. Yes, Kutcher Edwards there. We've losing my voice here at the moment. Kutcher Edwards, The More Things Change with Kutcher Edwards, off an album called Circling Time. Now, new laws give power to Commissioner for Indigenous Children's Welfare. And this is an article from the independent news service, The Wire. And here's the article.
1: New laws introduced last week have given the National Indigenous Children's Commissioner stronger powers to carry out her role. The changes formally strengthen Commissioner Sue-Ann Hunter's ability to advocate for Indigenous children and hold governments accountable. While major issues affecting Indigenous children persist across states and territories, Commissioner Hunter says she won't launch any immediate investigations or inquiries. Instead, she plans to review past reports and findings to understand why some recommendations have yet to be implemented. National Indigenous Radio Service reporter Adam Evans spoke with Commissioner Hunter to find out more.
2: It's quite historic what today is. It means that we have a full independent statutory body that is free of political input. We don't take direction off anybody. And so we have the powers and functions to make sure our children's voices are heard in the places they need to be heard in. We have three priorities. One is out-of-home care, of course, youth justice. And the third one is around health, particularly the mental health and well-being of our young people. Today means that we are permanent. We are independent. It means the government cannot tell us what to say. We exist to make sure that our children in out-of-home care and youth detention, and then governments have promised to fix this for years and they haven't. So our job is to push for that, for change, and to hold governments accountable when the systems fail our kids. We can look at the systems as we see fit. We can run our own research. We can publish what it finds. We can make recommendations to government, which must be tabled in Parliament so the public can see everything we do. We can speak freely without needing anyone's approval. We can ask people and organisations for information. We can call them to answer questions. And the bonus is if people ignore us, it does carry a fine. The most important thing is we can listen directly to the children and young people, including remote communities. And we can carry their voices into the rooms where decisions get made. It's the only body at a national level solely focused on First Nations children. So I'm the commissioner and I'm really excited and honoured, and I feel that weight moving forward about how we get change for our young people.
3: What are maybe some of the things that are going on around the country? We see a lot of things like with maybe Queensland and Northern Territory, a bit youth justice there and even residential care and stuff like that. What are some of the pressing issues around the country that you see needs your attention?
2: Yeah, some of the pressing issues at the moment is the winding back of the Aboriginal Child Placement Principle, for one, which we know keeps our children safe and connected to culture, country and community. Particularly in Northern Territory and Queensland. I feel like we're going backwards. We're watching where the National Aboriginal Torres Strait, where the Children's Commissioners for Aboriginal and Torres Strait Islander young people in each state and territory, making sure their positions are in place and safe and have the powers that they need. I feel like it's a bit of a race to the bottom at the moment. I feel like everybody's winding things back and it's not getting better for our children. Rates of removal are going up. Incarceration is not looking good for our children. How we investigate and look into those, we will be doing. To be really clear, we're not going straight into do an inquiry. We're actually doing some research about all the inquiries that have been done, the large inquiries nationally in states and territories. We're going to look at the findings. We're going to look at the recommendations. We don't want to just come out and say, here's another report, and it gets sat on the shelf. We really want to dig deep and find out, one, why these recommendations aren't being implemented, and two, what are the themes coming up that aren't being done that could actually reduce rates of children in youth detention and out of home care. We also want to look at the data and across the country and have a really good read of where our children are, what's going on for them across all those domains. It's collected differently in different states. And some of the stuff we see isn't publicly available. We want to look at that as well. We hold this office really seriously, and we'll be asking ministers in other states and territories alongside the commissioners for briefings about what's going on and what that looks like. Although we're national and working at a national level, we can put pressure on the government to make sure that the rights of our children are upheld in states and territories.
1: National Indigenous Children's Commissioner Sue-Ann Hunter there, speaking with NIRS Adam Evans.
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2: Well, we just had some music there by the Young Warriors. Pray for better days. And that's the Young Warriors. They hail from Mildura, down there on the river. The River Murray, Mildura. Before that was Beautiful Child by Archie Roach. And what an amazing song. And that's off an original recording from 1988, Archie Roach. The album's called Koori, 1988. And when I bought this CD, it came with a beautiful red T-shirt with a large eagle on the front. It's a pretty impressive shirt. So it's a circle with an eagle and Archie Roach. So it's all Archie Roach, Ruby Hunter and Wayne Thorpe. And that's Koori, 1988, Archie Roach. So we're looking, it's 19 minutes to the hour of 8 o'clock. So I have a few more songs I can pump out. I hope you're enjoying the music so far. I'm sort of going all a bit over the place. I'm sort of following a golden thread here. It's all about child protection and child justice. And something that needs to be looked at in Australia at the moment in this present climate. And yes, here's another song, and this is by Trindo. And he's singing up a classic song from Coloured Stone, and this is Black Boy.

0: Yes, and the beautiful Yabu band there, Healing Our Culture. Yabu band from way over there in the west as well, another Noongar band. Thelma Plum with Homecoming Queen. Trindo with Black Boy Remix. And yeah, Young Warriors there at the top. Pray for Better Days. So I hope you've been enjoying the music and the articles I played from the Wire, Independent News Service, and there's also the National Indigenous Radio News Service, and that comes to you every Monday. And I usually get it in by about 15:15, but I was sort of running a bit behind time today, so I came in a bit later. So that's the Wiritjin Show just about up to the moment. We've got 5 minutes to go, just enough time for one more track. You've got the Homecoming Team coming in next, and I'll switch straight over to Joe for that one. So look after yourself. Stay warm out there. Yeah, a little bit of rain today, but the sun was poking its head out a little bit. So look after yourself, look after the bay, and keep it real out there. And I'd like to mention that the support from the Community Broadcasting Foundation has allowed the Wiritjin Show to stay on air for as long as it has. So I'll talk to you all next week. Stay tuned. I'm going to leave with a song here by King Stingray, and it's called Life Goes On. See you later.
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Hello, hello. How we doing out there? This is Zach. You've got it tuned to the Homecoming program on 99.9 Bay FM. Hope that runs well. We are currently listening to Johnny Hammond, Higher Ground. That was a fantastic guitar solo there by your man, George Benson. What a guy. Before that, we heard from Pete Blaker. It was an edit of an Elkie Brooks tune called Fool If You Think It's Over. Keep it locked. Hope everyone's well. I'll talk to you soon.

Thank you for tuning in. You've got attuned to 99.9. This is the Homecoming Program. My name's Zach. Right now we are listening to McCoy Tyner. The track is I Thought I'd Let You Know.

Okay, we just heard from Soft Machine off their fourth record, aptly titled Fourth, recorded in 1970 with my favourite Robert Wyatt on the drums. And now we are listening to The Next with the track Daylights. This is the Homecoming program, and my name is Zach. Hope you're enjoying it.

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You're on Sounds from the Largo. This is BFM. My name's Gabriel. You just heard a track from Largo called Lightstorm. Got another one coming up. It's called Slow off the Theater EP. It's going to come out in the next couple of weeks. After that, got Cult Member, Eris Drew, Fantasy, Kavinsky, and Ski Mask coming up on this show. It's going to be a pretty smooth one. Thanks for listening. This one's called Slow, BFM 99.9.

That was Cult Member with his classic with You Weren't Here, I Really Missed You. That song is 10 years old as of this year, which is crazy for a lot of people. There's a big plane going overhead here. As you can hear, I'm out in the studio, out sitting in Florida at the moment, in the land of the strange. Anyhow, here's Kaikobad, Turn Echo EP. This one's called After Image. I'm going to play the slowed version of this song at the very end of the show, so stick around for that. Here's After Image, BayFM 99.9.

My name's Gabriel. This is Sounds from the Largo. You just heard Paul Hester with The Voyage. Played that track a couple times on this show and a few others. I kind of tend to not fear reusing it, though, because of how enjoyable it is. Before that, you heard Cult Members 4, another track I played from him. Next up, we got Eris Drew with Momentary Phase Transition. After that, Duke Bowara, a song called Como Rebi, which I really, really like and keep going back to tons. Anyway, Sounds from the Largo. My name's Gabriel. This is Bay FM 99.9. Here's Eris Drew, Momentary Phase Transition.

You're on Sounds from the Largo. My name's Gabriel. This is Bay FM 99.9. You just heard Duke Bowara with Como Rebbe. Don't usually get that bright on this show, but that track is worth it. Next up, we got a bit of dust. I got Low Tape with Real Friends Are Hard to Find. 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

Cassiopeia from Nail, the Luca Lozano remix. You're on BFM 99.9. This is Sounds from the Largo. My name's Gabriel. Next up, I got Traum Prince with Too Bad. Another track from his directly after that, from a different alias, The Fantasy with Rainbow. Little Chaos in the CBD coming up. Geklipper and Kavinsky. Plenty to look forward to in this show. BFM 99.9. 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

0: You know what creates a rainbow?
1: What?
0: When the water hits the sunlight, it makes like a prism, and it has seven colors. And that's what makes a rainbow.

0: You know what creates a rainbow?
1: What?
0: When the water hits the sunlight, it makes like a prism, and it has seven colors. And that's what makes a rainbow.

That was The Fantasy with Rainbow. This is Sounds from the Largo, Bay FM 99.9. Next up, we got Chaos in the CBD with 78 to Stanley Bay. After that, Omar S., Geckleper, Kavinsky, Ski Mask, and another Kaiko Bad track, all to end the show. Thanks for listening. Sounds from the Largo.

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My name's Gabriel. This show is Sounds from the Largo. That was Olive, You're Not Alone, remixed by Largo itself. So thanks for listening. Next up, I've got Modularity by Signal. After that, a bit more Cult Member, Pulsar by Kavinsky, Card Moth, and Panorama from Ski Mask. We'll see you next week here on Sounds from the Largo. Thanks for listening to Bay FM and Community Radio. I hope you have a great week.

0: Jingiwala. 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
1: and the porter
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0: Our Friday afternoon, Splendor in the Grass 2019, Bay FM TP. I'm here with Ace Wazy and the Ghost. I've been stoked to interview you guys ever since I found out about your music. I wanted to ask, like, from the share house you guys started out in Hobart, all the way through the festival circuit, how's it been so far?
1: Yeah,
2: it's been fairly far, but I guess, like, Byron's only 2.5 hours away, it's not that far. It's been a wild time. We've just done what we wanted the entire time, and thankfully we can just get away with that. People seem to enjoy what we choose to do with ourselves on stage and in the studio.
0: And so suddenly, the single picked up by Rough Trade, the B-side is Reciprocation. How did that arrangement come about?
1: Just in like lieu of going to the UK and things like that, we did a bit of publicity over there, and yeah, just chance happenings meant that the right kind of people saw it, and
3: it was during a football match in the UK that someone showed Jeff from Rough Trade the song and the video, and he liked it, so he picked it up.
1: Yeah, which is what better way to do it?
2: Yeah. Quite flattering for us.
1: Yeah, and then being able to get to meet all the crew from Rough Trade over in the UK when we were over there was really nice, and yeah, kind of put the whole thing in a package, so...

0: So the stage is set. So you guys have... I've only been able to find 5 songs online. I love them. I've been rotating them. But what's next? What's coming up?
1: You're about to get a single pretty soon. I'm not going to tell you when, but it's pretty soon. And following that, you'll probably get another one, I reckon. Maybe another one. But you've got a record at the end. Full-length fucking record. Our first record. And we think it's probably one of the greatest Australian records of all time. So that's cool. Like, you know, and we know what we're talking about. So look forward to that. We're doing you a favour by letting you listen to it. Yeah, so that's cool, I guess.
0: A bit boring. That's cool.

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1: Good morning, everyone. Welcome to Bay FM. We'll get to that one shortly. Time is 7:01. You're on Bay FM 99.9 on your radio dial. And I'm just doing a little bit of a play at the moment. I have got a new little toy and I'm trying to make sure that it's working really well for you. And maybe it's not going to, but that's okay. We will work on that and see if that's going to work. Let's have a look at the weather for today. Well, yes, the weather. It's a beautiful day. What more can I say? Tuesday, we are looking at a sunny day with west-northwesterly winds, 15 to 20 kilometres per hour in the morning. Overnight, temperatures falling to around 13 degrees tonight. For Wednesday, a mostly sunny morning with a slight chance of a shower. And in the afternoon and evening, light winds becoming westerly, 20 to 30 kilometres per hour in the middle of the day. Overnight temperatures falling to around 12 degrees, with daytime temperatures around 21. Thursday, sunny with westerly winds, 15 to 20 kilometres per hour, tending southwesterly during the day and then becoming light during the evening. And Friday, partly cloudy with medium chance of showers along the coastal fringe. Our UV index today is in the medium range. Sun protection is recommended between 9:40 or 20 to 10 this morning and 2 o'clock this afternoon. Fire danger in the northern rivers today is moderate. Our sunrise came up today at 6:22, sunset at 5:20 p.m. Temperatures for today, Ballina looking at 23 degrees there today, Lismore 22 degrees, 25 in Casino, Mawoolumba 24 degrees, and here in Byron Bay we're looking at 21 degrees today. 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
1: 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So starting off your Tuesday, let's start off with this.

A little bit of that one to start with. Never mind, my little new toy's not going to work by the look of it. So let's just get on with the rest of the morning's music. Lots of music for you today. This one is from Yes and You and I from 1972.

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0: We've been listening to Budgie with You and I from 1971, and from 1972 before that, Yes, with And You and I. Little bit of a theme there for you. Time is 7:19. 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It's time to put down the coffee, step away from the table, and let's do some little stretches. Get ourselves going for the day. Big deep breath in. Hold it. And release. Arms up, fingers touching above your head. Big deep breath in. Hold it. And release. Arms up, fingers touching above your head. Big deep breath in. Hold it. And release. Arms up, fingers touching above your head. Big deep breath in. Going to tighten a few muscles. Any muscles? Any you like. Or don't, as the case may be. And relax. Release. Arms up, fingers touching above your head. Big deep breath in. Hold it. Now tighten every muscle you can find. From your toes to your nose, your cores, your pelvic floors, and everything else. And release. One more of those. Arms up, fingers touching above your head. Big deep breath in. Tighten everything. And release. Okay, give yourself a bit of a shake. Just a bit of a shake. Okay, now with legs slightly apart. Well, more than just slightly apart, medium width apart. You're not doing the splits and your feet are not together. And just arms straight out to the side. You're just going to bend with the right arm going down and the left arm going up. Come back to centre. Do the same the opposite way. So your right arm is up, your left arm is down. Your head's somewhere in between. Okay, do that again. Swap the arms around. So your left arm's up, back to centre, which is your arm straight out, and then back up with your right arm up, left arm down. Okay, now give your shoulders a bit of a roll after that one. Shake out your hands, hands on hips. Just start stepping in time. Left, right, left, right. Okay, bring those legs up a bit more, up to medium. Okay, right up high, get your knees as high as you can go. Okay, bring back down to medium. Back down to normal. Okay, give your arms a bit of a shake, your legs a bit of a shake. And find yourself a doorway. Stand in the doorway with your arms, your hands on the lintel at shoulder height on each side. And then just lean in. Don't move your feet. And straighten up again. Lean in. And straighten up again. You should be feeling this in your underarms. Lean in. And straighten. One more of those. Lean in. And straighten up. Well done, everyone. give yourself a bit of a pat on the back, go back to your coffee, sit down at the table, and continue to enjoy your breakfast, as you should. This is The Golden Peas, with a track they released in 2021 called Over the Clouds.

0: Join us to celebrate 30 years of Byron Writers Festival in the heart of Byron Bay this August 14th to the 16th. 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
2: We've just been listening to Joni Mitchell there with Song for Sharon from 1976. Before that, The Golden Peas, Over the Clouds from 2021. Time is 7:36. 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Thank you very much to the person who has texted in. The comment is very simple. Please make it mandatory to lock cats in at night. That sounds like a rather very sad thing that this particular person has discovered as they have got up this morning and maybe found a dead bird somewhere that has been partially consumed, shall we say. Very sad when that happens. If you are a cat owner, please, please give the birds a fair chance. Hey, have your cat locked in at night. That's not that hard to do. Seriously. Thank you for doing so in advance. And if you've been doing it all along, please give yourself a pat on the back for responsible cat ownership. And thank you to that person who has made that comment this morning. Okay, let's get back into the music today. This next one is Steely Dan with a track called Brooklyn.

0: That one there is Maggie Rogers with Don't Forget Me from 2024. Before that, Steely Dan with Brooklyn.
1: What's happening in your area? 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
0: 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Meet at 156 Stewart Street, Mullumbimby Community Garden Park, Car Park. Tasks will be to follow up green sestrum along the riparian zone at Saltwater Creek. Please wear a long-sleeved shirt and pants for sun protection and to avoid scratches. 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A first aid kit will be on site. The Green and Clean Awareness Team's monthly Dune Care Day is on Sunday, the 16th of August, from 9am until 12 noon. Meet at Clark's Beach in front of the Beach Cafe for more planting and weeding between Clark's Beach and Main Beach. Afterwards, from 12 till 1pm, enjoy a delicious free barbecue and possibly win one of four excellent prizes. For further inquiries, phone Vida on 66857991. That's 66857991. Arts National Northern Rivers is hosting their next event titled Pompeii and Herculeum, Reconstructing the Final Day. At the A&I Hall, Station Street, Bangalore, on the 14th of August, doors open at 6 o'clock for a 6:30pm start. Hear from world expert James Renshaw and learn about the archaeology, literary evidence and art to examine what happened when Mount Vesuvius erupted in AD 79, an event that still fascinates us from almost 2,000 years ago. Tickets are available through Try Booking or at the door. 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The next workshop is being held on Tuesday, the 18th of August, so next Tuesday, from 12pm till 3pm. It's a free event, but you must register in advance. 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Through meetings, members can share experiences, strength and hope, and help another find understanding and tools for coping. Local meetings are held at Bangalow at the Bangalow Uniting Church on the first and third Friday of the month from 1pm till 2:30pm and at Ballina at St Mary's Anglican Church every Wednesday from 6:30 till 8:30pm. Please note, Al-Anon is not affiliated with any religious organisations. Please call 1300 252 666, that's 1300 252 666 for further information. Places are still available for a free women's fire trail and beach loop walk with Together She Thrives on Tuesday, 25th of August at Brunswick Heads. It's a 5 kilometre walk starting at the Brunswick Heads Surf Club at 9am, following the fire trail before heading across to Tioga Beach and returning along the sand by 10:30am. It's a great morning of exercise, fresh air and connection with other women. 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You can book your spot through togethershethrives, all one word, .org.au.
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0: 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Shaw. 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

0: David Bowie with Golden Years from 1972. Before that, Carl Chisell with Cheap Wine, 1980. And leading that set, 2023, Middle Kids with Bootleg Firecracker. 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
0: Let's have a look at the weather for today. And today we are looking at a sunny day. Yep, looks pretty good out the window. With west-northwesterly winds 15 to 20 kilometres per hour in the morning. Overnight temperatures falling to around 13 degrees. For tomorrow, for Wednesday, a mostly sunny morning with a slight chance of a shower in the afternoon and evening. Light winds becoming westerly, 20 to 30 kilometres per hour in the middle of the day. Overnight temperatures falling to around 12 degrees, with daytime temperatures around 21. Thursday, sunny with westerly winds, 15 to 20 kilometres per hour, tending southeasterly, southwesterly during the day and then becoming light in the evening. Friday, partly cloudy with a medium chance of showers along the coastal fringe. Our UV index is in the medium range. Sun protection is recommended between 20 to 10 this morning and 2 o'clock this afternoon. So be ready for that. Fire danger in the Northern Rivers today is moderate. Sunrise was 6:22. Sunset is expected to be 5:20 this evening. Our temperatures for today, Ballina looking at 23 degrees there today. Lismore, 22 degrees. 25 in Casino. Mwollumbah, 24 degrees. And here in Byron Bay, we're expecting it to get to 21 degrees today. You're up to date with the weather here on Bay FM 99.9. And this morning you're having breakfast with Joan of Arc. Yes, you can hear the waves in the background. That's because it is time for the 8 o'clock wave. And today's 8 o'clock wave track comes from Morning of the Earth. It's Matt Corby from 1992. First things first.

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3: 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We have been listening to Ganja and Hess with Temp Love from 2019. Before that, Chisley Brown, Come to Me, 1981. And Matt Corby leading out that set from 1992. First Things First, our 8 o'clock wave track for today. Well, today you've got Joan of Arc in the chair, and Joan of Arc has very little voice right now. So I am just going to keep playing some great music for you. This next track is from 2023, Cass Eager, Heart Popping Love.

0: Veruca Salt with The Sun. Before that, The Pretenders, Brass in Pocket. Ahead of that one was Wild Cherry, Play That Funky Music from 1976. And leading that set, Cass Eager, Heart Popping Love from 2023. Time is 8:32. 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
0: Let's have a look and see what's on around town today. And if you'd be interested in having a look. Tuesday, the 11th of August at the Railway Hotel, Byron Bay, Lee James. At the Beach Hotel, Byron Bay from 6 p.m, Izzy Day. And the Northern Byron Bay from 6 p.m. has Marshall O'Kell plus Dueling Piano Bar. And looking ahead for tomorrow, for Wednesday the 12th of August, Railway Hotel Byron Bay has the Hillbilly Shank. The Northern Byron Bay from 6 p.m. has J.R. Higgin plus Dueling Piano Bar. The Paddock Project in Mullumbimby tomorrow from 4 p.m. has Curry Jam. O'Tilly's Mullumbimby from 6 p.m. tomorrow, Mondo Jazz Cats. Eltham Hotel from 5 p.m. tomorrow, Irish Folk Jam. 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There you go. So if you're interested in any of those, you might like to check with the venues in case of ticketing requirements and all that sort of stuff. And enjoy your time out.
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1: That was Dusty Springfield with Spooky from 1968. Before that, Phil Collins, In the Air Tonight, 1981. Time is 8:43. 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And going from 1968, we're jumping all the way to 2026 on the 27th of July. So a brand newy. This one is Ringo Starr. Choose Love from the album Long, Long Roads.

0: What can I say? Love that one. Well done, Miles Phillips. He is not particularly old, but is our newest, pretty much. This has been some more in the last couple of weeks. Musician making it on the big stage. And, congratulations to you. That's an awesome little track there. It's Eastern Rosellas. That's the full band version. Came out on the 20th of July. Nice hot little track, that one. Love it. Before that, Ringo Starr with one that came out on the same day. So two brand newies there in a row. And his one was Choose Love. Be great for Miles to become as famous as Ringo. There we go. That's a thought.
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0: And a big thank you to the Linen House in Mullumbimby for sponsoring the breakfast show on Tuesday mornings. Local news coming up, followed by Sister Rosella with the excellent, wonderful, fantastic belly show. You are not going to want to miss this one. She's got a beauty again today. I'll be back next Tuesday morning from 7 a.m. for more breakfast with Joan of Arc. Have an awesome day, everyone. Going out with a number one single, as we usually do this week. It's from 1978. This week in 1978, we had a track that was in the number one spot here in Australia for 6 weeks in a row. Some people are going to cringe. Some people are going to love it. Most of us are going to bop through the rest of the day to it. Boney M., Rivers of Babylon. Have a great day, everyone. Bye.

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1: Emma Satterfield-Smith with Northern Rivers News for Tuesday, the 11th of August. Byron Shire Council and Homes New South Wales are set to sign an agreement aimed at speeding up the delivery of social and affordable housing across the Shire. The non-binding agreement is to provide a framework for two organisations to work together on increasing housing supply and improving planning. Priority areas include the former Mullumbimby Hospital site, while options will also be explored for the future use of the temporary housing village at Tweed Street in Brunswick Heads. Mayor Sarah Engie says the agreement comes as 245 people are sleeping rough or in their cars across the Byron Shire. The council says that's the second highest figure in New South Wales. Kyogle Council is set to become the first LGA in the Northern Rivers to formally oppose the detention basins modelled in the CSIRO report. Modelling of the Richmond River catchment found 10 detention basins in the upper catchment would reduce flooding on par with the February 2022 event by just over 2 metres in Lismore. The council is concerned this could alter rural landscapes, affect farming enterprises, disrupt transport networks and impact communities that have existed for generations. Mayor Danielle Mulholland says it's important neighbouring councils work together, but is unreasonable to unburden one community for the benefit of others in the catchment.
2: We are a low rate base. We're being expected to just accept these detention basins. And when that water is held back, that will go over roads and bridges, undermine their integrity, and we will have to go out and fix them. We don't have the money to keep doing that over and over again.
1: A climate activist arrested under New South Wales anti-protest laws 2 years ago says the dropping of charges sets a precedent. Police have dropped the charges against the Tweed woman along with 124 other people, all arrested during a blockade of the world's largest coal port at Newcastle in 2024. MJ Johnson says her family was affected by the floods of 2022 and she felt moved to join the climate protest group Rising Tide. She says she's excited the group tested the new laws.
3: The charges being dropped pretty significant. It was sort of the first time they'd gone through the courts, and that's why we were passionate about fighting these charges, because we thought they were fairly unlawful. Protesting is legal and what we were doing is a form of protest.
1: Two workers have been temporarily stood down after a Jetstar plane narrowly avoided colliding with a Qatar Airways aircraft at Sydney Airport. The Qatar plane was being towed across a runway on Sunday when the Jetstar aircraft was forced to stop suddenly, injuring a cabin member and damaging some equipment. An air traffic controller and the tug driver towing the Qatar plane were stood down while completing standard post-incident drug and alcohol testing. The Australian Transport Safety Bureau is investigating the incident, which comes less than 2 weeks after another near-miss at the airport. Transport Minister Catherine King says improved rostering for Sydney's air traffic controllers will begin in the next months, following days of disruption caused by staff shortages. And overseas, more than 1 million people have been evacuated from their homes after a typhoon made landfall on China's east coast. Chinese authorities say the storm reached Zhejiang province on Sunday, bringing winds of up to 151 kilometres per hour. Around 1,500 flights have been cancelled in Shanghai, while ships have been ordered back to port and ferry services suspended in some areas. Forecasters are warning parts of Zhejiang could receive up to 500 millimetres of rain, increasing the risk of flooding and landslides. The typhoon previously swept through Japan's Okinawa region, injuring 6 people and cutting power to more than 50,000 buildings. Today's stories were sourced from Community Newsroom, ABC North Coast and The Guardian. Emma Satterfield-Smith, Community Newsroom.
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This is your captain speaking. We've commenced our descent into Byron Ballina Gateway Airport. Ladies and gentlemen, when you leave the airport, it's a condition of entry into Northern Rivers area that you tune into Bay FM radio. Thank you.

Lalo Falava. Welcome along to the Belly Airwaves. Me, Sister Rosella, here for another week in paradise, alive, kicking, straight off the beach, the Bolonjo Beach. Oh, wow. It's fair to say it's an absolutely perfect winter's day today, weather-wise. All the happy people, but more to the point, all the happy dogs. What a life. Living in Byron Bay, not having to pay any rent, getting fed for free, chasing balls and sticks on the beach, jumping in the water. Sounds good, doesn't it? A dog's life. Something to be said about it. Well, I hope you're doing okay out there. It's another week of Belly, and I have a couple of guests coming in. We have already had a good chat on the phone because Four Corners screened a two-part series over the last couple of weeks called Duped, Food Exposed. And its content is a result of one of the largest food investigations ever undertaken in Australia. Part one was just all about, you know, can Australians trust the labels on the food they buy? And part two was very much about where cocoa comes from, which obviously is chocolate's main ingredient, and also food production, but also the slave trade, really, that's still happening here in Australia as far as picking your fruit and vegetables, well, not the ones that we buy from the markets, but things in supermarkets, whose hands have been on them, and what are they getting paid for it? Some of them, it's like $7 an hour or $25 a huge tub. Oh, there's so much information in these two series, and we're going to chat about it. It's all the results of an eight-month investigation. The program commissions extensive laboratory testing of everyday supermarket products, and it also really interrogates the global supply chains and regulatory systems that shape what ends up on the, I'm not going to say our supermarket shelves because I don't buy it, but on the supermarket shelves. It's really shocking, some of the results. They really raise very serious questions about food authenticity, misleading origin claims, and undeclared ingredients in really common pantry items, things that are not great to have in food. But the sad thing is that food fraud is very easy to commit. It's really hard to detect because there's no testing, there's no regulatory body that you have to give evidence to when you plaster something on a label, and it's worth billions. But, you know, the people that are paying the price are, surprise, surprise, all the consumers, people going to work and earning their hard-earned cash and or whatever it is, card, and spending it on stuff that they're trusting is meant to be good for them or is meant to have come from a certain place. Italian tomatoes. No, they're Chinese tomatoes from an area in China that deals in slave trade kind of environments. So it's across two programs. I really highly recommend watching it. If you haven't already, you might have. And if you have, you're welcome to chip into the conversation today. We're also going to talk about part two, which is what my guests and I are probably going to talk a lot more about, and that involves chocolate, because the whole world loves chocolate. Do you know Australians eat more than 160,000 tons of it each year? It's sold to us as a guilt-free pleasure, but few consumers know where cocoa comes from or who pays the price for producing it. Well, there is so much to talk about, and Gavin and Jane are coming in representing Salino Health. They're a small specialised natural food company. They mostly deal in maca and cacao, fusing ancient plant wisdom with modern scientific research. Created with tradition, validated by science is their motto. And they're kind of a bit sick of reading false labels and hearing false claims from health food companies in particular that have no science or evidence to back up their false claims. So we have a lot to talk about today. Like I say, if you want to join in, you're more than welcome. 0437 34 119. I've got some questions for you coming throughout the show, things to spark your imagination or your knowledge. You can share that with us. We love hearing from you.
Let's start with some music and I'll go down and find where my guests are, probably standing in the sun on the street outside here, waiting to come and chat to you. Happy Tuesday.

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1: 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It sure is loud, Mary Lou.
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This is J.W. Amalienke talking about Africa. Africa's a motherland, and that's where everything originated from. What we have to do is go back and raise Mother Africa, because the time is now. That's right.

0: 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It's all about a kind of quietness.
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0: beautiful track there from Jemba Groove and Mo Horizons with Kokole. Well, I hope you're having a beautiful day out there. When I introduce the show, I let you know that I watch the Four Corners. There's a couple of, I guess they're documentaries. They're called Duped. Hold on, let me just refer to my, Duped, Food Exposed. And Four Corners have been putting together a two-part series, which has already aired, but you can still watch it on ABC iView or just, I just watched it through, Googling it. I watched it last night. It's a major two-part Four Corners investigation, and they team up with forensic food scientists to examine the integrity of Australia's food supply. You might have seen it, or you might have seen things like this in the past. Really, really full of so much that I am so glad that my guests are actually in here to share a conversation with. It's Gavin and Jane from Salino Health. Hi, and welcome back to the studios.
1: Hi.
2: Hello. Good morning.
0: So, Gavin, you are part of Salino Health as one of the directors. Yep. And Jane, your role, can you just remind us?
2: I'm the support person.
0: Yes.
2: I do everything to support.
0: You do. And you guys have been in before, and we had some incredible conversations about your natural health company. And, you know, when you say that, it's like even saying that or reading it on something, instantly I'm like, yeah, so how can you prove that? And this is what these documentaries, the Four Corners series, is really getting into. So you come from a very small and reputable company, have science-based evidence. You know, you're really, I think, at the forefront of, one of the companies at the forefront of bringing honesty and truth to not just food, but particularly health products, where everyone's jumping on a bandwagon and putting 100% natural and 100% this, but actually the truth of it is not that. So I firstly just want to welcome you both to the show, but also to ask you, what did you first think when you watched The Four Corners? What was your reaction to the program? Because we had a pretty great conversation the other day, but yeah, share that with the listener.
1: Yeah, I mean, the first thing that I thought was, I'm looking in the mirror, this is the same as the industry I'm in. And it made me, really think about what I don't know. So I know cacao, maca and Peruvian products very well, but I don't know a lot about other things. And to see the food fraud and the claims that people make and then you're not getting what you're getting is really, it made me realize that this is throughout the whole society. And we see it in our, cacao, maca area as well. It's really quite sad.
0: Let's talk about what it is. It's food fraud, isn't it? Which is still going under the radar. I mean, there's legislations and there's laws that have been put together by various governments, but they're not upheld and they're not monitored and they're not checked. So people are still getting away with, falsifying, lying, basically. I mean,
1: it really is. I mean, if you think about, I mean, if we just look at the cacao industry, there's this term called ceremonial grade cacao. And ceremonial grade cacao was kind of created by just a combination of different products. So different cacao companies started to call it's ceremonial. And then along came this grade, so it's like, this is where the grade is now. There's no regulation for this grade, and this grade doesn't exist. There's nothing to say what is ceremonial grade cacao. It's only what the company claims it is. So without regulation, you can claim anything you want. I mean, when you're in the health industry, you can't claim certain things as the government will jump on you or the TGA. So if you're saying, oh, this cures cancer or this does this, we have to say in this industry it may do this and it may do that, but there's no regulation around claiming ceremonial. Although there is one company in Australia that we see in the shops around this area that we're told to take ceremonial off their bags. I won't say who it is.
0: By whom?
1: I think it was the regulator.
2: There must be somebody out there that has got their eye on it now. because they were asked to take it off.
1: Yeah, yeah. And their new bags don't have it.
0: And do you know why?
1: I'm ashamed that it's not full bean cacao. Because okay, that's what ceremonial grade means, is it means full bean. So there's nothing taken away, there's nothing added to it. Most cacao that is not claimed to be ceremonial has the butter separated, that's the fat. So that melts, they take the fat away, and that's how they make chocolate. They start adding spices and sugars and things like that.
0: So would someone have to test it to be able to define whether it's ceremonial or not? How do you know? How do people know? Or how do the whoever asked them to take the ceremonial label off of it, how would they know?
1: I guess they'd know. They maybe tracked sourceability. I don't know the full ins and outs of what happened behind the scenes, but if I look at our company, we don't have any reason, there's no grade, there's no bar to say whether it's ceremonial or not. So no one knows because it's not regulated. Obviously, there's some sort of regulation happening, but it's a little bit, maybe there was a tip off by someone. That's what I'm thinking.
0: Yeah, in the Four Corners series, the second one, which was all about, well, both of them actually, the forensic scientists can track, you know, where the food was grown to actually take it back to the source of where the environment that it was grown in. So therefore, they can also track it back to the country of origin. So, you know, the canned tomatoes that say they're from Italy are actually grown in, you know, China and marketed from there, exported from there. Is that, does that make sense? Would that be something that you could be able to test ceremonial cacao for?
1: I think so, for sure. I mean, if you look at the biochemistry of cacao, you can tell whether it's ceremonial or not. I mean, we do biochemical testing on all our batches that come through, and we make sure it's as highly medicinal. And there's so many traces in biochemistry, you can find it all. But because there's no regulation to do that, there's no certificates. I mean, they're just taking on another tangent, well, the good in your cacao, you look at the bad in your cacao and cadmium and heavy metals. In Australia and New Zealand, there's no regulation to import cacao and have a cadmium certificate. Whereas if you import cacao into Europe, you need a cadmium certificate. So we test for that because we know it's an issue. But
0: tell us about cadmium. Why is it an issue?
1: Well, it grows in the soil in Peru. It lives in the soil, so the trees suck it up. And if you don't test for it, you don't know. And I think Lindt chocolate got done in America recently for high cadmium in their chocolate. And we've seen through some blind studies, we're taking cacao powders around New Zealand and Australia and chucking them to the university. We've seen a few products that are over the legal limits of cadmium. And why there's no cadmium certificate in Australia for chocolate, I don't know. It's mind-boggling to me. But because we know this, we test for it. And I think there's another cacao company in Australia that has started testing as well. So it's starting to become a movement. But you're going to a health store and you see cacao and it says ceremonial grade. You're like, this is a health store. They're looking after my health. This must be a good product. It says ceremonial grade cacao. Top of the line, I'm going to put this in my body. And
0: but do you think all health food stores are based on trying to make people healthy, or are they more about trying to, you know, I don't know, make money out of so-called health products? I mean, how much do you see on the ground when you do go into these health food shops that the actual owners of the shop are healthy, you know, people, and that they're wanting to support that that health side of things, not just support a business or an industry or a money-making machine?
1: Yeah, well, some stores are and some stores aren't. So there's stores that we go into and we sell into and we stock into, and I feel like I have to educate them on products that we know about. So, and then there's some stores that they do all the research and they sometimes find us. There's definitely one in, you know, there's a couple of stores around that we hold really high regard, that you walk into that store and you know whatever product you buy in there, you're walking out with the best thing you possibly can, and they've done their research to make sure. Then there's other health food stores that you go in and you could be getting some raw mucka, which is lowest quality, full of fillers, and you're thinking you're putting the best thing in your body, and you're not. So, yeah, the stores have to lift the bar. Every time I walk into a wholesale store, I always tell them about lifting the bar, because we've lifted the bar, and we're taking the financial hits for that, but we're here about people's health.
0: So how do you distribute your products? I mean, I know that you're not just someone that you're both of you, not just a company that sits in an office and employs people to take the orders online and just pack it and send it off in any old way and shape. I mean, just last week we were trying to have a conversation about what we were talking about today, and you were down in Coffs Harbour and you were doing, like, you've got samplings and things like that. So you're still really on the ground, aren't you? Trying to spread the good word.
1: Yeah, I mean, we can't do it without walking in. Like, Jane and I, we spend our time in the car. You know, we listen to our music and we do our drives and everything, but it's just a part of this job. I mean, we could have a whole lot of sales reps sending them in, but we want to go in personally because we want to find the stores that align with us. And it's actually really sad when you go into a store and they say, "I don't want high-quality maca." And I'm like, "But you're a health store." And they're like, "It won't sell here." I'm like, wow. So
0: do they have a reason for that? Why wouldn't it sell?
1: They don't have a reason. They just don't want it. I think
2: they maybe also don't want to fit the bill with the cost as well. So when they get it in raw, in bulk, it doesn't have that macamide content on it. And the macamide content is the medicine. So it's like buying a product and you are not actually told the value of it or the quality of it. It's in bulk. Whereas with Soleno Health, every bag has the macamide content on the back. So it's had the research done. So in that respect, it might cost a little bit more than getting a raw scoop of maca. But then you don't know what the medicine is. So what's the point in taking it? Because one takes maca for medicinal health reasons. So I think that's a big thing with maca, is if the consumer goes to buy maca, it should never be raw. It's not good for you. It has mold and aflatoxins potentially. And if it can't say that it has been prepared the right way, sun-dried and then cooked, and it doesn't have the macamide content on the bag, you just don't know what you're getting.
0: So it's also down to educating the actual people that are ordering and buying the stock for their shop.
2: Yeah.
0: Because if they don't care, really, or aren't educated or don't know this information, and they're just buying it in because people are asking for maca, then is it harder to sort of reach them than it is to reach a customer? Because I would imagine that customers would probably want to know that. And so really it's the responsibility of the shop owner or the people that are working within that industry.
1: 100%. The shop owners need to lift the bar. They have a lot of – I feel sorry for a lot of them. They have a lot of product coming in. They have a lot of sales reps come in. And you imagine you got 200 products and you have to deep dive research them all. You imagine that's virtually impossible task. But there are stores that do it and they stock a bit less because they can't stock that much. But, I mean, we have one here in Byron Bay, which is Jing Organics, and there's a guy that we fully respect. And we know that when we go in there, and he fully respects us too, but you go in there, you're going to come out with something good because he does his research. And there was another one in Mullumbimby called Ritual Space. And the guy who originally founded that store was the same. He actually found us. And, you know, so they are around. But as a consumer, and this is what we saw in the Four Corners investigation that kind of blew us away a little bit because it's so down our line, is that we as a consumer have to know the questions to ask. So, you know, we as a company, you know, Soleno Health, we do cacao, maca and a few other Peruvian products. But we go in and we say, what are the points of difference between the products? And I always say to people, okay, let's look at cacao, for example. What are the questions that you should ask? What are the things we should know? First one is, where is the source? Traceability to the tree. if there's no transparency there, you have no idea.
2: But Gavin, can I interrupt there? Because traceability doesn't mean saying sourced in Peru or this is from Peru. That's not enough. That's not good enough.
0: Yeah, that can just be on there as a false falsified.
2: Well, or it can be from Peru, but then what happened to that product between Peru and your table is the question you should be asking. So did it go to a bulk importer? Was it, for example, swept cacao, so the dregs? Did it potentially melt en route and become less therapeutic, lose its efficacy? Was it potentially then chopped and shaved or powdered to disguise that discoloration and then repackaged in a pretty bag and called Peruvian ceremonial cacao? Yes, there's no doubt it's Peruvian, but what happened to it? Was there a middleman? Was it repackaged? Does it lose its efficacy when it gets melted? Potentially, yes. So those are the questions. Saying it's from Peru just isn't good enough anymore. You need to say, how did it get to my table?
1: Well, this is the one thing that, you know, that's what we're saying about sourceability and traceability, is knowing every part of the supply chain. And you know, with Selena Health, we're, our traceability is 100% traceable all the way to the tree. Like, we can tell you which trees it comes from.
2: But, Gavin, it's like saying an apple is from farm to table. There's no... Of course, your steak is from farm to table. Mm. But what did it go through? And was the farmer given credit? Was the farmer given what he deserved for that beautiful product that he grew with love? And that is part of his whole history, his whole spirituality. Was he rewarded for that? Or was it someone else? Was it that bulk importer that was rewarded? Yeah. It's very important to look at the journey, not the source. To say it's from Peru or to say it's farm to table just isn't good enough anymore.
0: And also the conditions in which it's grown, because people are jumping on that same bandwagon and advertising on chocolate that it's rainforest, rainforest kind of friendly, or that it's, you know, it's giving money back to the community that it's grown. But actually the reality of it is that in Africa, there's still young children working on those plantations and deforestation and all of that. So, you know, it's like there's no evidence to back that up. So it's really, how much time and people are, you know, I think maybe this is part of the reason, is that these food frauders are able to get away with it because they know that people are living busier lives and they want convenience and they want to just believe what it is that they read or that they buy from a health food store. So there's still that possibility at the moment, and hopefully that's going to change, that they can get away with that. But is it about re-educating the consumer? Is that where it starts? Because if we're still supporting these products and we're still buying them blindly and trusting, then we're giving not only our money away but also our power of choice, and we're being duped, which is the name of this Four Corners. You know, it's perfectly perfectly named. I don't want to be duped, you know. It's like it's that ignorance is bliss, isn't it? And that some people aren't ready to face it. How much responsibility does the consumer need to take?
1: I think it begins with the consumer. Mm-hmm. I mean, when I walk into a store, because I know maca and cacao, the first thing I'll say, is it raw maca? Is it sun-dried? Who's the farmer? They're the sort of three first things I'll be thinking about. And you won't know unless you know the supply chain.
0: So say those three things again, what people should be asking about any kind of health product or organic food.
1: Well, with maca is specific because raw maca, you should never eat raw maca. That's been known and proved for 5,000 years, but not here. So all the stores stock raw maca. So you want to know, is it raw? Is it sun-dried up at altitude for 4 months? That's where the medicine comes in. That's the UV rays causes it to dry out and makes the medicine. So if you don't know your supply chain, you don't know who the farmers are or anything, you don't know whether any of that is true. So for maca, that's the case. For cacao, we always walk in and we'll say to people, you must ask these questions. First of all, who's the farmer? Where is the farm? Is it tested biochemically for cadmium and heavy metals and the good stuff? And is it overbloomed?
0: How many shop owners or people that work in those shops can actually answer those questions, though?
1: None of them. Well, bar one or two that we love and fully respect. But we've had to educate everyone because we specialise in this field. And it scares me because if I go on looking for collagen or bone broth or whatever, I have no idea what I'm looking for and I have no idea what questions to ask. So I totally respect that consumers have got a hard job and the research takes a lot, especially if you're feeding a family. So, you know, for us, it's easy for us to tell people, but this is why, you know, we're trying to lift the bar for everyone and say that this is the goal that we should all be working towards as a company, as a stockist, and then the consumer can come in and learn as well and ask the right questions.
2: And it's easy for us with naturopaths and with nutritionists because they know their subject. So it's not something that we have to sell. But stores are changing. They're listening. They're starting to listen now. They're starting to look at their shelves and go, wow, okay, I've got 14 brands of cacao here in 14 beautiful Ziploc bags, but what's the difference?
1: But you know what? 50% of those bags are from the same supplier, from a bulk importer. I won't name the importer, but they supply 50% of the cacao in Australia.
0: And just do it up in all sorts of different bags to appeal to different people. Yeah, 100%. And different things on their labels.
2: And that's been a
1: long
2: journey.
1: They call it white labelling.
2: Yeah.
1: And it's normal. It's normal in a lot of things. But when you're a store owner and you've got 50% of your cacao up there is white labelled from the same importer at different price levels, I mean, you just really, you screwed yourself.
2: But also cacao isn't cheap.
1: No.
2: It's not cheap. And people want to take cacao for their health. There's a romantic side to cacao. But I think at that price, people are wanting to put cacao into their bodies because they genuinely want to do the right thing. And I think that's where the difference lies, is when store owners are educated as to why cacao is different. Not all cacao is equal. Not all cacao is tested. Most cacao is just white labeled from a bulk importer. I think when they really understand that, a lot of them have started to cull and to be a little bit more specific about what they put selective in their shelf. Yeah, because at Coles and Woolworths, you can buy cacao. But you're not asking for advice at Coles and Woolworths. When you go into a health food store, you're going there for the trust factor. And that's why it's so important that owners start looking at quality and not quantity. People don't need variety. They don't need 15 different cacaos to choose from. That's confusing. Store owners need to make up their minds what they want to make available to people who are spending a lot of money on cacao and wanting to make themselves better. They need to be more selective. As Gavin said, you know, some of our stores are incredible, like Daniel from Jing. He does the work for us and we're it there. And so that's a really trustworthy store where customers don't have to do their research before. They can go in. They can go into Ritual in Mullumbimby. The work is done for them.
1: And another red flag, and this is one thing that jumped to me recently, it's not something anyone's talked about, but in the cacao industry, a big red flag for me, if I see it, is packed in Australia. And for us, when we pack everything, we pack it at our source. So we're packing it over in Peru. But the big key is it's cheaper for us to pack it there because the packaging is cheaper. It's a cheaper country. So if you're packaging in Australia, there's no way you're packaging at the source. You don't know your source. So if you're seeing package in Australia, you know that you don't know your source. And that was a big red flag recently for us. We're like, all the cacao brands are packaging in Australia. We're the only ones that don't.
0: It's a marketing kind of line, isn't it?
1: Yeah, package in Australia. But for us, why would you not package in Peru? It's cheaper. And you can, you know, there's nothing happening. No one's doing anything to your packaging.
2: Why don't you talk a little bit about overblooming?
0: Let's take a little break first because we want to give the listener a little bit of time to absorb all of that, but absolutely we'll come back and continue. But I just want to also let the listeners know that we have some very generous giveaways. Would you like to announce what – oh, it's so heavy, this beautiful – oh, we've got this. If you can guess what it is, you can win it. No, we'll let you know. Jane, do you want to let us know what you're very generously giving away to one of our subscribers here at Bayfin?
2: Well, we're giving away one of our two types of cacao. So they therapeutically profiled very differently. Gavin's brothers analysed those, and this one that we've got today is the Amaru. And we've got them in a beautiful canister, 250 grams of drops. So they are the same as our blocks, but beautifully portioned out to make it easy for people to just drop those blocks in and melt them.
0: And what's the Amaru?
2: Beautiful cacao.
0: What's the Amaru cacao?
1: It's the serpent cacao. So the Amaru means serpent. It's high theobromine, and it's high in polyphenols as well. So
0: and what are those going to do to people?
1: Well, theobromine is going to give you a beautiful lift and it's going to stay with you most of the day, unlike caffeine, which will drop. It doesn't cross the blood-brain barrier like caffeine does, so it's more an embodied feeling. So, yeah, theobromine's fantastic for that early energy.
0: And it has ceremonial cacao on it, but there's a story behind that as well, which we'll talk about when we come back. It also says on the back here, certified organic and ethically sourced, preserving ancestral cacao culture and traditions in Peru. You can believe that, can't you?
1: Well, you can with us.
0: Yeah.
1: And we can prove it.
0: Yeah. And what else are we giving away? So 0437 34 119 if you're a subscriber, get in quick.
2: 500 grams of beautiful organic maca powder.
0: Okay, so jump on the text line if you'd like to. We'll go to a little break, give you a moment to do that, carry on with a little bit of music and come back and continue to talk about food fraud, food safety, authenticity, truth, honest lies, all of that. If you've got some information you'd like to text through, 0437 34 119 if you saw the Four Corners documentary series. Food fraud, duped. Otherwise, if you'd like to win the cacao drops, it's also a musical instrument, or the maca powder from Salino Health.

0: Oh, beautiful little track there. That gave you the chance to text in your names and your phone numbers. Thanks so much. We've got some people, quite a lot of people in the draw actually already. I'm just juggling little bits of paper, two guests, and I'll just remind you what these little pieces of paper are for. We're giving away, actually, you can let us know, Jane.
1: Oh, we've got 250 grams of Amaru ceremonial drops, and we have
0: cacao
1: drops, and we have 500 grams of yellow organic maca.
0: And this is from Salino Health. My guests are Gavin and Jane, and they are a family run, really. You're a family, aren't you? And a growing family, expanding family, doing very ethical things in the world. And the reference to this conversation has sort of started with the Four Corners series, which is Duped, you know, like all about food security and food fraud, more to the point. And food fraud is just happening everywhere. It's rampant. You pick up a packet and it says something and you as a consumer believe it. But how far can that go? And at the moment, you know, there's a billions and billions of dollar industry that is using you as a consumer, and I'm talking to you, beautiful listener, to fund this fraud, and they're getting away with it, which is kind of so infuriating, especially for small businesses that are doing everything right. And it's not even really a right and wrong. It's just where it comes from within you, doesn't it? It's the ethics that you wake up with every day and live with. So let's go into the cacao a little bit more. We can hear more about your product, but also just referring to the conditions that these workers are still surrounded by. It's not just cacao producers, even throughout Australia, picking your fruit and your vegetables and things like that. You know, it's like it's a slave trade, and it's still a lot regulated, is it? So therefore, it feels like it's being supported, and things are, you know, still being able to be pulled under the rug, and that just doesn't seem fair. It's quite infuriating. Tell us about the differences, you know, how it should be. So what should the relationship be like with the cacao farmer, and what should the farm look like, and how much should they be getting paid for supplying this incredible, you know, the basis of